0: 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On the racetrack, King Pedro, ridden by Karen McAvoy, won yesterday's $200,000 Westlawn Finance Grafton Cup. The carnival wraps up on Sunday with the McLean Cup. And in local sport, the Grafton Redmen host Kempsey tomorrow, while the Grafton Ghosts take on Wilgoolga on Sunday at Frank McGurran Fields. That's some of what's making local news and sport today, Friday, July 17.
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0: And a very good Friday morning to you. Coming to you live this morning. Over here, of course, at the Grafton Food Emporium. Big day today and weather-wise today. Could be a few showers about. The chance of a thunderstorm this afternoon as we head for a top of 21 degrees. Looking ahead for the next couple of days. Fine and sunny tomorrow with a top of 22. Showers easing on Sunday and 20. Clearing showers on Monday, 22. And 22 degrees and sunny conditions by Tuesday. Warming up to 23 degrees and fine and sunny for Wednesday and Thursday. Today, heading for a top of 21. Right now, sitting on 15 degrees. And that is the latest in Loving Life, local news, sport and weather. 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

0: Loving Life 103.1. The only way is up at 7 minutes past 10. We are coming to you live from Grafton Food Emporium for a Friday morning, end of the working week, after a big 2 days at the CRJC's July Racing Carnival. Hello, Leanne. I can't hear you. Why can't I hear you, Leanne?
1: Me on the wrong mic.
0: There we go. I can hear you now.
1: Good morning, everyone. What a lovely idea to come down here to the Food Emporium.
0: Absolutely. There are so many fantastic stalls down here. And you know what the funny thing is? When Matt from the Food Emporium said, look, we'd love you to come down and broadcast live. There's a few new shops here. I said, well, now, where do you think we could go? And he said, right outside the seafood shop. And do you know what's next door to the seafood shop? The ice cream shop and roast shop. Yes. And you know what's next door to the news agency?
1: No.
0: The cafe. Yeah. Do you know what's next door to the cafe?
1: The Butchers.
0: So I'm in front of food all day.
1: I know.
0: Which is good.
1: It is.
0: I don't mind that.
1: It's fresh food and it's healthy food, so it's not a bag of chips.
0: Exactly. Or a bag of lollies.
1: Or a bag of lollies.
0: Yes, they were very nice yesterday, I've got to say. Before I had my afternoon nap.
1: That's it.
0: I had to have one of those.
1: We will definitely get you some healthy food for the weekend.
0: Oh, is that what you're planning on doing?
1: That's what I'm planning on
0: fantastic.
1: Doing.
0: Oh, fantastic. Thank you, Auntie Leanne. I appreciate that. As we continue with the best songs of all time, this is Santana and Rob Thomas and Smooth at Loving Life 103.1. We're live, local, and loving it.

0: It is Hot Chocolate here at Loving Life 103.1, and we're coming to you live, local, and loving it on location, of course, at the Grafton Food Emporium, our proud station sponsor. It's Damo and Leanne with you right through till 2 o'clock this afternoon. Now, Leanne, Big yes. River Pizza here at the Food Emporium, they're open right now.
1: They are. They've just opened at 10 o'clock. They're open right through till 4. And do you know one of the best things? You can buy pizza by the slice.
0: Indeed. And so they're open later than 4 o'clock, but the actual pizza by the slice and the coffee deal is until 4 o'clock?
1: Yes.
0: And how much is that?
1: That's $7.80, and you've got 7 choices of pizza.
0: Is that right?
1: By the slice.
0: Wow, that's fantastic.
1: I know.
0: So if you don't want to go overboard with a big meal at lunchtime,
1: that's right,
0: or for morning tea.
1: You just want a slice of pizza and a cup of coffee.
0: Hey, well, that's a great deal. $7.80 between 10 and 4 Monday to Saturday and between midday and 4 on Sunday. You can pre-order for your pizza if you want to get one for tonight or, you know, with weekend footy or something like that. 66431555. 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These boys are on their way to Coffs Harbour playing at the Hoey Moe this weekend. They are known as Hats Off, one of our local bands at Loving Life 103.1.

0: to getting to the place like the Hoey Moe down in Coffs Harbour, right? You've got to be pretty good.
1: You do.
0: And these guys have cracked it.
1: It's amazing, isn't it? Congratulations to them.
0: Yeah, indeed. Hats off.
1: They've worked hard, they've got great music, and they're prepared to travel and do what it takes.
0: Indeed. Of course, they're known as Hats Off, and they were part of the Harvest Moon Festival last year.
1: Fantastic. Yeah. Are they going again this year?
0: No, you won't see the same bands as last year this year.
1: Oh, so, is that the rules?
0: Well, it's not so much of rules. It's people, if they want to go back again, they want to see different musicians bands and so forth. So, and tickets for that are available through, of course, the Facebook page of the Nimboida Canoe Centre.
1: Yes.
0: All right, and Harvest Moon, of course, supported by us here on 103.1. Now, we are coming to you live this morning from Grafton Food Emporium. We're located just next to Fresh Catch Seafood. They've only been open for a couple of weeks, and I'll tell you what, they're doing a roaring trade at the moment. And Shelley, who's the head chef, she's going to come and have a chat to us very shortly. She has got something that Grafton has not seen before.
1: Right.
0: Well, I can't tell you.
1: You can't. It's a secret.
0: It is a secret.
1: You're going to keep us all in suspense.
0: Absolutely. She'll come and chat to us very shortly
1: and tell us
0: about these delicious meals that she's going to have available today. So keep tuned to that one, all right?
1: I will.
0: All right. Let's take a short break. We'll come back with more right after this with a little bit of Roxette and Santana with Michelle Branch here at Loving Life 103.1. We are live.
1: Local.
0: And?
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0: from the bush to the sea and a little of towns in between. It's a Loving Life 103.1 and Santana with Michelle Branch and, of course, the Game of Love at 25 to 11. Demo and Leanne with you through till 2. We're broadcasting live for the Grafton Food Emporium, our proud station sponsor, giving out free hugs if you want a free hug. Leanne is just hugging anyone as they walk past. Would you like a free hug? Leanne will give you a free hug. Would you like a free hug? Yeah, she's giving out free hugs. There you go. Oh, look at this. 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Yes, absolutely.
1: Everyone needs a hug, don't they?
0: It must be your face. You don't know these people, and you're just giving hugs out.
1: Yes, well, everyone needs a hug, and some people live alone and don't get hugs.
0: This is very, very true. Of course, we're here through till 2 for our station sponsor, Grafton Food Emporium. Didn't know that was going to happen. Rainbow Delights Dino here at Grafton Food Emporium. And today they've got lunch specials from $18.50, an all-day breakfast menu.
1: I love an all-day breakfast menu. Yeah. You can't beat it, can you?
0: I know. They're very, very good. And also an all-day sweet muffin special for only
1: $5.
0: Homemade muffins. Ooh, ooh. Ooh.
1: After the next break, I might have to go for a little walk.
0: And another coffee. And, of course, they've got a vast range of cakes and slices as well. That, of course, is happening around there at Rainbow Delights Diner. If you're coming over to Grafton Food Emporium, grab yourself a bite to eat, catch up with some friends and enjoy yourself.
1: That's right.
0: Of course, they're a proud station sponsor. We're here through till 2 o'clock this afternoon. Hey, got to say hello to Alfred. One of our new listeners.
1: He is. He came by and he was very impressed by the music we're playing.
0: Indeed. And I sort of said, well, you know, we probably play your type of music, a bit of easy listening. He goes, oh, you like more than easy listening, young man.
1: That's right.
0: He likes the Beatles.
1: Yes, he does. So you've got something special for him.
0: What were you going to say? Sorry, I cut you off.
1: He also loves Red Hot Chili Peppers.
0: Well, yes, he does.
1: He does.
0: Yeah, well, let's play the Beatles instead. This is the Yellow Submarine.

0: It is London Beat and come back at 17 to 11. We are playing the best songs of all time. It's Damo and Leanne coming to you live from our station sponsor in Grafton Food Emporium. Some great businesses down here at the Grafton Food Emporium, just like the Grafton Roast House and Ice Cream Shop. Now, today, you can get a free can of drink with a pork or beef gravy roll.
1: Do you remember when I used to be able to eat bread rolls? I used to love a roast beef and gravy roll.
0: Well, not only can you get that, if you don't want a beef or pork gravy roll, you can get any small roast meal for $14 with a can of drink.
1: That's amazing.
0: Isn't that good?
1: That is such a great price.
0: So, I mean, if you're feeling hungry now, I mean, we're talking the works with the roast meal. We're talking all your roast veggies and we're talking gravy and all that kind of stuff.
1: Yeah.
0: It's pretty good. Go and see Liam and the team around there at the Grafton Roast House.
1: I'll go and check if he's got crackling with the pork.
0: Oh, wouldn't that be good?
1: Wouldn't that be good?
0: Just crackling.
1: Can I tell you a story about crackling? It's not a nice one.
0: No. You can tell me.
1: Okay. Well, when I used to work in aged care, often on a Sunday they'd have roast pork.
0: Right.
1: And they would give a little takeaway food container with all the crackling on it.
0: Oh.
1: In there. And me and the other girl who would be serving up all the residents their lunch, we'd go, "That crackling is a bit hard. It might break their teeth." We'd eat it, just the two of us.
0: Right, okay. So you go, one for them, one for me, one for them, one for me.
1: No, none for them.
0: Oh, really?
1: Yeah, no, we didn't share it all.
0: Oh, dear. That doesn't sound nice.
1: I know.
0: You were right.
1: I told you it wasn't a nice story.
0: Watch out, Heather. Your food might disappear. Talking about crackling. This is Cracklin' Rosie, A Loving Life, Neil Diamond.

0: We love Neil Diamond here at Loving Life 103.1. Remembering the classics, don't we? And Cracklin' Rosie. Oh, yes, indeed. Do you remember, I actually have that particular album, Hot August Nights, on vinyl.
1: Do you?
0: No, my parents do.
1: Your parents do. Yeah. Well, I used to.
0: Right.
1: And I was just chatting to a lady across the way here.
0: Go give her a hug.
1: She also, I think I will in a minute. She also has it on vinyl.
0: Yes.
1: So, yeah, who didn't have it back in the
0: 70s? Exactly. That's exactly right. Some people won't even have it on cassette.
1: Exactly.
0: Yeah.
1: I think we probably had it on cassette as well.
0: Mm. Okay, we're coming to you live this morning through till 2 o'clock down here at the Grafton Food Emporium, our proud station sponsor. We'll come back very shortly. I'm going to catch up with the team from the Grafton Mall Butchers.
1: Okay, I'll go and catch up with them.
0: Yeah, get Morris on the job.
1: I will, and I'll bring back some specials.
0: Sounds like a plan to me.
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0: That's what friends are for. 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If you missed our interview with Mayor Ray Smith this morning, it is available now online through lovinglife.fm. We're coming to you live this morning from our station sponsor, Grafton Food Emporium. I can see a little bit of sunshine at the moment, which is good to see. Hopefully the rain will disappear in time for the July Racing Carnival to finish off on Sunday for the McLean Cup, and also happening this weekend. You've got the Grafton Ghosts there at home for their final home game of the season. Leanne is around at the Grafton Moore Butchers. She's going to come back after 11 o'clock and tell us some great specials that are available around there. But I can tell you, if you're feeling a bit peckish, our friends at Big River Pizza, one of our proud station sponsors, they have got pizza slices, seven choices to choose from with a coffee for $7.80. How good is that? They're 10 till 4, and you can certainly get that for just... That's $7.80. Are we going to chat right now?
1: Wait, if you want to.
0: Okay. And we're talking to Morris? Fantastic.
1: No, Isaac.
0: Isaac is the man, and he's with me right now from Grafton Moore Butchers. G'day, mate.
2: G'day, Damo. Thank you.
0: Nothing like putting you on the spot?
2: Yeah.
0: Who dubbed you in?
2: Boss lady got me in.
0: The boss lady?
2: Yeah.
0: Oh, yeah, don't mess with the boss lady.
2: No, definitely not.
0: No, okay. Mate, what have you got around there at the Grafton Moore Butchers today?
2: Around at the butcher shop, we've got crumb steak on special at the moment, coming in at $25 a kilo. We've also got Scotch fillet. You can get them whole for $30 a kilo, or we have them sliced for $35 a kilo.
0: Fantastic. And meat is such an important part of your lifestyle, isn't it? You've got to have meat.
2: Yeah, you can eat your protein in your diet just to... Yeah.
0: Yeah. And, mate, the other thing I love about you guys around there are your pre-packed meals.
2: Yes, our convenience meals. Yes,
0: absolutely.
2: They are unreal, them ones.
0: Yeah, and they're not expensive either.
2: No, they're coming in $11.50 each. Wide variety of flavours. We've got about 26 different ones at the moment going on.
0: Yeah, which is fantastic. I'm batching it at the moment, and I don't cook, so I just put them back in the microwave. All right, so tell us the specials again.
2: We've got the crumb steak coming in at $25 a kilo, and we've also got Scotch fillet, $30 a kilo for a whole unsliced, average about 4 kilos, and sliced coming in at $35 a kilo.
0: Fantastic. All right, and that's, of course, available today and across the weekend?
2: Yes, across the weekend.
0: What time are you open till today?
2: Today, what's that, quarter to six.
0: Quarter to six, fantastic. Thank you, Isaac. We'll catch up with you again real soon.

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1: The Townsend Collective project has been put on hold. Clarence Valley Councillors unanimously backed a mayoral minute yesterday to pause the project and consult with stakeholders after concerns the final design had changed from the version approved in 2024. The meeting finished just after 1 o'clock. A new report has also found many Australians could save money on their electricity bills, with only 29% understanding how their bill is calculated. Meanwhile, King Pedro has taken out the 2026 Grafton Cup in front of a huge crowd at the Clarence River Jockey Club yesterday. Racing continues to wrap up the carnival on Sunday with the McLean Cup. And this weekend in local sport, the Redmen host the Kempsey Cannibals tomorrow on the Old Boys Day, while the Grafton Ghosts face Wagoonga on Sunday at Frank McGarren Field. That's some of what's making local news and sport today, Friday the 17th of July.
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1: 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And the Bureau says mostly fine and sunny for most part of the day, except for the chance of a shower and a possible thunderstorm on the coast this afternoon. Haven't had much rain since 9 o'clock this morning, though. 0.2 mils, in fact. Outlook for tomorrow, fine and sunny in 22. Showers easing on Sunday with a top of 20. 22 and clearing showers on Monday. Then fine and sunny conditions for Tuesday, 22. 23 and fine for Wednesday and Thursday. 21 is our expected top today. A little bit chilly at the moment, especially when the doors keep on opening and closing, isn't it? Right now at the Grafton Food Emporium, where we are broadcasting live from, all thanks to our station sponsor, it is at 15.6 degrees at 3 past 11. And now you're up to date.
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0: It's Loving Life 103.1 coming to you live this morning from our station sponsor, Grafton Food Emporium, where there's fantastic deals here all day today, including a delicious meal available at Grafton Roast House and Ice Cream. And Liam is with me right now. G'day, Liam. How are you?
1: G'day. I'm good. How are you?
0: Mate, I am terrific. You guys have been open, what, 12 months now?
1: No, probably about seven.
0: 7 months. Oh, okay. I'm getting ahead of myself.
1: Yeah, just before Chrissy.
0: Just before Chrissy. Now, you're the Grafton Roast House and Ice Cream Shop. So, I mean, the name really says it all, doesn't it? Roast House and Ice Cream.
1: It explains it.
0: Yeah, well, so yeah. you can get your meal for before. You can get your... Who's he laughing at? He's laughing at you. Oh. Security, come and get her. So you can actually get a roast meal, plus you can get sweets.
1: Yep.
0: So tell us what you've got today.
1: Today we're doing a deal on our gravy roll and our roast meal. So you can get any small roast meal for $14. And with the pork and gravy rolls, you can get a free can of drink. Just mention Loving Life in Grafton.
0: Fantastic. That's an awesome deal, isn't it? Oh, hang on. She's got her hand up. Yes, ma'am.
2: I just wanted to say it's not just roasts, though. Roast veggies. There's potato bake around there.
1: Yeah, and it's quite famous now.
0: Yeah?
1: Everyone's...
0: Homemade.
2: Oh, yeah. It looks amazing.
0: Are you allowed to have potato bake?
2: I don't think so. I'm not sure if it's gluten-free or not.
0: Oh, dear.
1: It is gluten-free.
2: It is.
1: Everything's gluten-free in our shop except for the bread.
2: Okay, I'm going to get some and take it home.
0: That's dangerous
2: dinner.
0: Now. She'll buy you out of house and home.
2: Okay, I just wanted to mention that.
0: Okay.
2: Because I saw it.
0: Did you?
2: Yeah, I did.
0: Right. Thank you, Leanne. All right, so mention Loving Life and get yourself a small roast meal for $14 with that free can. Is that what you're saying?
1: The free can's with a gravy roll.
0: Yep, fantastic.
1: And the meals, all the small meals are $14. So right. Save a couple bucks there.
0: All right, come over to Grafton Food Emporium and have a look at what is on offer down here at the Roast and Ice Cream Shop. 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Thank you, Liam.
1: Thank you.
0: We'll talk to you again real soon at 10 minutes past 11. This is Christina.

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0: 17 past 11, Loving Life 103.1, live and local from our station sponsor, Grafton Food Emporium, on this Friday morning into the weekend. Well, you don't want to cook tonight, do you? 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In fact, you don't want to cook any time over the weekend. 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
1: Hello, Damo. How are you going?
0: I am terrific. First of all, Frank, you're the big boss. You're the boss man.
1: I am.
0: Or
1: indeed.
0: Should I say Shelley isn't she just, you know...
2: He likes to think he is.
0: Yeah, I was going to say, mate, congratulations on opening this new business.
1: Thank you very much.
0: Where did the idea come from?
1: The idea came from doing something other than your traditional fish and chips, which we also do, but we add a twist to it. We're adding like a cafe style, you know, signature inspired type dishes in regards to that sort of respect. And we do it quite well.
0: Fantastic. Yeah. And was it an idea that sort of you've seen somewhere else in another town or something? You thought this would work in Grafton? No.
1: We just thought we'd put all our ideas together and create something unique.
0: Fantastic.
1: And here we are.
0: Now, Shelley, you're the one that's in the kitchen. You're the one that sort of does all the hard work, all the hard lifting, I guess you could say.
2: Yes.
0: Yeah. So tell us, what sort of things have you got today for us?
2: So today... I'm bringing to Grafton the seafood boil.
0: The seafood boil?
2: Yes.
0: Okay.
2: Today we have our chefs in the kitchen and we are creating and serving up for a limited amount, today only, a seafood boil.
0: So tell us what what did you say?
1: Much anticipated.
0: Yeah. So tell us what the seafood boil actually is.
2: So it's a generous mix of fresh seafood with your prawns, crab, mussels, fish... With some corn and potatoes, chorizo sausages in a rich garlic butter, served with some Cajun-style seasoning. It's made to share, so you can put it down on the table and just feast.
0: Tell you what, that sounds absolutely delicious, something you would never normally get in Grafton.
2: No.
0: No. Okay. So that's available today only here at Fresh Catch Seafood. And we just need to basically come in and say we want some of that.
2: Yes.
0: Yeah.
2: 100%.
0: All right.
2: Our chefs are ready to go. So come on down.
0: All right. And you've also got another one?
2: Yeah. So Grafton does not have smash burgers. So we have today a double smash burger.
0: A smash burger?
2: A smash burger.
0: All right. So tell us what a smash burger is.
2: So it's literally you smash your patty on the grill. So from the guys down at South Services Butchery, they have made us a special blend of a chuck and brisket mix.
1: Shout out to Mark and the boys there. South Services Butchery.
0: All right, so you basically put your patty on the grill and you just smash it.
2: You smash it with a smash utensil.
0: Yep.
2: You smash it down, it caramelizes, and it's just one of the best ways to have a patty. So a double smash burger with cheese, chipotle, and battered jalapenos.
1: Wow. That blend that the boys have supplied from South Services Butchery is absolutely fantastic.
0: Yeah, yeah. Sounds like
2: it's
0: it.
2: Amazing.
1: Absolutely amazing.
0: And does it go on a burger?
2: Yes, it goes.
1: Indeed, it does.
0: I just want to make sure, you know. It could have come on a plate, but, you know.
1: Yeah, beautiful sesame seed bun.
0: Yeah?
1: Yep.
0: Fantastic. All right, so the double smash burger available today at, of course, Fresh Catch Seafood.
2: Yes.
0: Indeed. See, there you go. You are much more than just a seafood shop.
1: We are. 100%.
0: Yeah. Now, if we do want seafood, we can get seafood, can't we?
1: 100%. 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
0: Nothing like a bit of fresh seafood, yes. 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
1: Yep. So at the moment, we've got Balmain bugs, coral crabs, nanogai, kingfish fillets, Murray cod, pearl perch.
0: Wow.
1: What else do we
2: and
1: got?
2: Much more.
1: Well, and a lot more.
0: Yeah.
1: Flounder, beautiful flounder. You name it, we got it. Come on down and we'll sort you guys out.
0: Fantastic. Yeah. All right. Now, when are you open? That is important to know.
2: So we open at 9 o'clock to 7 on Monday to Wednesday, 9 till 8 Thursday to Saturday, and 9 to 3 on a Sunday. So we are open on a Sunday, guys.
0: Fantastic.
1: 7 days a week.
0: Yeah,

0: Sunday, it's a good day to come and do your shopping and come and get some fresh seafood or get something for dinner.
1: 100%.
0: Yes. Yeah. Hey, guys, thank you so much. I'm glad that you guys are open and it's another option for people to enjoy some delicious food from, you know, homegrown, I guess you could say, Clarence Valley residents.
1: You're very welcome and thank you for coming down and having us.
0: Absolute pleasure. We'll talk to you again very, very soon. There we go. Frank and Shelley from Fresh Catch Seafood.
1: Awesome.
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0: across the Tarrant Valley. It's Loving Life, 103.1 at 25 past 11. Well, I'll tell you what, this lady deserves a hug, Leanne, when we finish talking to her, because she is celebrating 19 years of being here at Coles in Grafton. The lovely Jackie, hello.
1: Hello.
0: How are you? Congratulations.
1: Thank you.
0: 19 years.
1: Yes, it's a very long time.
0: Yeah, and you're the service manager here at Coles at the Grafton Food Emporium, our station sponsor. You must have seen lots of things change over the years.
1: Yes, yeah, we've just had our refit, probably been like 2 years now since we've got a nice, pretty new shop. So lots of changes, yes.
0: What's the biggest change that you've seen in the world of supermarkets that you could sort of think of in that 19 years?
1: Self-serves,
0: yeah, yeah. And do people like them or do they people loathe them?
1: The older generation don't really like them as much, but like the younger generation don't know how to talk to people,
0: yeah.
1: So they go straight to the self-serve.
0: You know, that is pretty true, actually. I mean, I like going through an actual checkout because I like having a conversation.
1: Yeah.
0: And I like to know that I'm actually paying for someone's wage and they're actually working for it.
1: Yeah.
0: So, but we won't get political because I don't want to get you into trouble. But congratulations.
1: Thank you.
0: On 19 years. So if you come down to Coles at the Grafton Food Emporium today, see Jackie, say congratulations, 19 years of being part of Coles. What a great organisation to work for, hey?
1: Yes, it actually is.
0: Fantastic. Yeah. Well done. Thank you, Jackie. Have a wonderful, wonderful day and a great weekend. And tell EK that he shouldn't party too hard at the Grafton races, otherwise he'd be able to help you celebrate.
1: Yeah.
0: Yeah. Good on you. Thank you, Jackie.
1: Thank you.
0: Jackie, of course, the service manager here at Coles at the

0: I haven't got you on. There you go. No, you're on the wrong mic again. You're on number four. Why did you
1: swap? Am I?
0: Yeah.
1: Because they were around the wrong way.
0: Oh, well, there you go. It is going to be a bright, sunshiny day. Eventually you got it out.
1: Well, you got it out.
0: How are those hugs going?
1: Oh, look, I've given a few more.
0: Have you?
1: Yeah.
0: Oh, okay. If you want a free hug, come on down to Grafton Food Emporium. Leanne is giving them out. They're a proud station sponsor of ours, just like our friends, of course, at the Grafton Moore Butchery.
1: Oh, don't they have beautiful meat?
0: Absolutely. They've got crumb steak, $25 a kilo, whole scotch fillet for $30 a kilo, or sliced scotch fillet for $35 a kilo. Go along and see Isaac.
1: Yes.
0: He's who we had on the radio. Or, of course, Morris or Elena. Of course, they're a proud station sponsor of ours here at 103.1, where it is 29 minutes away from midday, almost time for lunch.
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0: you this afternoon. We're broadcasting live, of course, through till 2 o'clock at 19 to midday. Still morning, actually. 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Just need a candlestick maker. We got a baker.
1: We do, we do. But we've also got fresh fish. There's a roast you can get. You can get just a slice of pizza. You don't have to buy the whole thing if you've only got a small appetite. And there's ice cream and you name it.
0: Yeah, down here, of course, at our station sponsor in Grafton Food Emporium. Now, we're talking about before the TV series Glee.
1: Yes.
0: Wasn't it a good series?
1: Oh, that was the best series. I loved it.
0: Yeah. You don't go back and watch repeats?
1: I try, but I just feel maybe I'm a little bit old now because it doesn't have that same punch that it had when I was only 58.
0: All those years ago.
1: What about
0: 25? Was it 25 years ago that it was?
1: That I was 58.
0: Yeah.
1: Oh, you're going to get a smack.
0: Am I? No, I don't want a smack.
1: Because old people are allowed to say that.
0: I would like to get a hug rather than a smack.
1: All
0: thank
1: right.
0: You.
1: Well, I've been giving away free hugs today.
0: I'm joking.
1: And you know what? This next song coming up, this is what I told my daughter yesterday.
0: What's that?
1: I'm so proud of her because she never stopped believing. Her little business down in Sydney is

0: 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Great to have your company. That is, of course, the Gleecast. And don't stop believing. On the way for you, we've got the latest in Loving Life local news and sport. Then, of course, we get into our country lunch pack here at Loving Life.
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1: It is. 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
1: That's right. I was around there a little while ago and there was not a seat left in the place. So the food must be fantastic.
0: Absolutely. They're very, very busy around there and they do a sterling job as well. We have got the very latest in Loving Life local news and sport coming up at midday. To get us there, a bit of The Village People and Can't Stop the Music, Loving Life 103.1.

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1: A big crowd packed the Clarence River Jockey Club yesterday for one of the region's biggest sporting events, the feature event of the 2026 July Racing Carnival. King Pedro claimed the $200,000 Westlawn Finance Grafton Cup. The Don Charlton Drain Galloper, rooted by champion jockey Kara McAvoy, justified favouritism with a strong performance over the 2,350-metre journey. The final meeting of the Racing Carnival will be the McLean Cup this Sunday. Clarence Valley Councillors met for their monthly meeting in McLean yesterday. The meeting was completed by around 1 p.m, which was short compared to some other meetings of recent times. The increase in fees for the sale yards created much debate, but it was Mayor Ray Smith's late mayoral minute which got a unanimous vote. Mayor Smith was responding to an interview with the Treasurer of McLean Lions Return and Earn, Tracy Smith, who earlier this week on Loving Life expressed her disappointment of her club not being included in the Townsend Collective. The original concept designs were passed in 2024 by the previous council, but the designs changed over time to when the project was launched a few weeks ago. General Manager Laura Black took a question on notice during Tuesday's briefing committee meeting, stating she presumed the designs were the same as 2024. Mayor Smith proposed for a pause on the project, then proposed that all stakeholders would be invited to a community meeting with proper consultation. Tracy Smith from the McLean Lions Return and Earn was over the moon with the decision.
2: I was very happy about it, and I look forward to the meeting they're going to have with the community later on. A huge thank you to the radio station for what you've done.
1: There are growing calls to fix the electricity market, as a new report suggests many households across the Clarence Valley are paying significantly more than they should. The latest Consumer Energy Report card found only 29% of Australians understand how their electricity is billed and calculated, with 37% paying more than the default offer. Despite that, many consumers say it's too difficult and time-consuming to compare plans, while one in four believe switching is not worth the effort. Patrick Vayette from Energy Consumers Australia says they want to see the introduction of a consumer duty that ensures local households are getting a better deal.
3: We think a consumer duty would really help people in regional households, as retailers would be required to find energy products that are in your interest and not the retailer's interest. So they would have an obligation to demonstrate that you're paying a fair price for energy, rather than leaving you navigating a complex and challenging market. What's more, for solar and battery owners, a consumer duty would mean that a retailer would have to make sure that these products work in your interest as well.
0: Loving Life, local sport.
1: The Grafton Redmen will host their Old Boys reunion tomorrow at the Hay Street Fields when they take on Kempsey Cannibals. Meantime, the Grafton Goats are at home to Wilgoolga on Sunday. Club President Rhys Hambley.
4: Good day, footy, mate. Race week's been, and we're ready to rock and roll on Sunday, all four grades. Yeah, Whoopi are probably, in my eyes, top two side. You know, they've always got the strong core group of players, and yeah, they're definitely not a team to take easy. Ladies have been on fire. We suffered our first loss last game, but we had four or five girls overseas. Four of them, five, have returned home and back this weekend, so I expect a big response out of them. Reserve grade 18s, they just good squads. They just sort of can't get it fully together at the moment, but good numbers, and once they put it together, they'll be fine. Yeah, I think first grade is in fifth or sixth at the moment, so we really need to win at least two of the last three to get us finals berth, but we're definitely in the picture. Yeah, we spoke about that. This being our last home game this weekend, so we really want to turn up for all of our fans that get out to Franklin Garden. But it's disappointing to finish the last two games away, but it is what it is.
1: 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The weather details are next.
0: The Grafton Ghosts are back home this Sunday at Frank McGovern Field. The mighty blue and white will take on Wilgoolga Seahorses. Don't miss all the action of Group 2 Rugby League right here in the Jacaranda City. The Ghosts will be keen to get a win in all grades as the finals get even closer. The Grafton Ghosts, proudly sponsored by the Crown Hotel, BMC Construction, the Grafton Brewery, NJS Concreting, and the Clarence Valley's Loving Life, 103.1.
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7: And a very good Friday afternoon to you, coming to you live from our station sponsor, Grafton Food Emporium. The Bureau says could be a bit of rain and a few thunderstorms about the coast this afternoon as we head for a top of 21 degrees. A little bit chilly outside at the moment. 22 degrees and fine and sunny for tomorrow. Showers easing on Sunday, 20. 22 degrees and clearing showers on Monday. Tuesday, sunny and 22. Wednesday, fine, 23. And for Thursday, fine after the fog lifts and a top of 23. Expecting 21 today, not there quite yet. Right now, we're sitting on 18 degrees. And at 5 minutes past midday, that is the latest in local news, sport and weather. 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

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Hey, got to say that the Wolf Brothers, who won 5 Golden Guitars at this year's Golden Guitar Awards in Tamworth, they are on their way to the Clarence Valley. Oh dear, Red Frogs have just arrived. And they're going to be performing tomorrow night at our station sponsor, the Yamba Bowling and Sports Club. They've won 5 Golden Guitars, 15 in total in their career, which is unbelievable. And they're on their way to Yamba tomorrow night. Make sure you get down there and see them. 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A proud station sponsor. Here they are right now with Kaylee Bell and Beer in a Bar at Loving Life.

That song was from the album Australia Made. That was an album of the year of the Golden Guitars this year. Five Golden Guitars those boys won. Yes, indeed. So, of course, they're performing tomorrow night at the Yerba Bowling Club. So tickets are available still. And Abby Farris is the support act. So she's an upcoming country music star herself. Yeah, so there you go. I think I have. Yeah. You think so? How are those frogs going? Oh, you've almost finished all the packet. Jeez. I didn't give you one. A sugar hit. Yes, I can understand that. It is the Country Lunch Pack. We're broadcasting live, of course, down here at the Grafton Food Emporium, our proud station sponsor. And I can tell you for lunch, if you're feeling... It is the Country Lunch Pack. We're broadcasting live, of course, down here at the Grafton Food Emporium, our proud station sponsor. And I can tell you for lunch, if you're feeling...

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0: One of our good friends here at Loving Life 103.1. That, of course, is Billy Joe Porter and Look to the Good Things. And our guest on Sunday afternoon for Homegrown is Friday Eve, and she is a bit of a groupie of Billy Joe Porter.
1: Oh, really?
0: Indeed. So I wonder on Friday when we talk to, on Sunday when we talk to Friday Eve, if we're going to be playing a Billy Joe Porter song.
1: Well,
0: I reckon we might be.
1: I reckon.
0: Little Birdie tells me that could be the case. The other great thing is Billy Joe is actually performing at our station sponsor, the Crown Hotel, on Sunday afternoon.
1: Oh, beautiful.
0: Yeah. So, but you've got a date on Sunday, haven't you?
1: Well, the weather may not be suitable for that date.
0: Oh, okay.
1: So,
0: you could always go and see Billy Joe.
1: Well, we could, but we might be heading down to Coffs for another little concert.
0: Oh, lovely. How sweet that would be.
1: I know.
0: Yeah. We are coming to you live this afternoon over here at the Grafton Food Emporium, our proud station sponsor. And don't forget, over here, of course, is the new business Fresh Catch Seafood. Frank and, of course,
1: Shelley,
0: they're at the helm. And they're not just a fish and chip shop. They actually
1: do
0: good gourmet seafood meals.
1: Yes, yes. And, you know, just if you need a snack for lunch, they've got fresh prawn rolls. They've got, for those who can't eat bread, they've got the rice paper rolls with fresh prawns and yummy. Yes.
0: How good would that be?
1: Yummy, yummy, yummy.
0: Yeah, feed my tummy.
1: Get in my tummy now.
0: We are coming to you live right through till 2 o'clock this afternoon.

0: Grafton. Of course, Brooke McClurman and Adam Eckersley together in And Down. I love they've got a brand new album coming out in August. Cannot wait for that one.
1: Oh, it's going to be brilliant,
0: yeah,
1: isn't
0: absolutely.
1: It?
0: Yeah, absolutely. 28 minutes away from one. Coming to you live on this bit of an overcast afternoon, isn't it?
1: It seems to be, but people are still coming in sweaters and T-shirts.
0: It's warmer, yeah.
1: Yeah.
0: We're just getting a weather update from the
1: Dunno. Oh, that's right. Well, the wind appears to have died down a bit.
0: Well, that's always a good thing, isn't it?
1: Yes, of course.
0: Yeah. We're here through till 2 o'clock. We're going to catch up with the team from the news agency very shortly as well.
1: Yes.
0: Don't forget, they've got some great specials at the Grafton Moore Butchery this afternoon. They have got a crumb steak for $25 a kilo, whole scotch fillet for $30 a kilo, or they've got sliced scotch fillet for $35 a kilo. They've also got those ready to microwave meals.
1: Aren't they fantastic? Oh,
0: I live on them.
1: I was going to say, you live on them.
0: Yeah, I had bangers and mash last night.
1: Yeah?
0: Yeah, very, very nice.
1: Yeah.
0: I had the veggies, had the mashed potato, the corn, the peas,
1: yep.
0: The sausages, the gravy. It was
1: everything.
0: Yeah, absolutely fantastic. So,
1: okay, see, for those who are unable or choose not to cook for themselves,
0: there you go.
1: It's all prepared.
0: Yeah, absolutely.
1: And it's a healthy meal.
0: And our station sponsor, Grafton Moore Butchery, here at the Grafton Food Emporium. This lady is coming to Grafton.
1: Amber Lawrence?
0: Yes.
1: Serious?
0: Absolutely. She's coming to celebrate my 50th birthday.
1: Oh.
0: Isn't that wonderful?
1: You're so lucky, but you won't be here.
0: I know. That's the only problem. I think they forgot to tell her. They said, come to Grafton. It's Damo's birthday.
1: Yeah.
0: At the GDSC, our station sponsor.
1: He'll be 50.
0: Yeah. But I won't be.
1: You won't be there.
0: No.
1: Well, maybe we'll get her to come a week early.
0: You can go to the concert on my behalf.
1: Okay, I'll do that.
0: Yeah, I'm sure you don't mind pretending to be 50 again.
1: Woo, I deserve that.
0: It is 26 to 1, loving life on 103.1.

0: Darren Cogan, always believe in love here at Loving Life 103.1. He's also on his way to the Clarence Valley the day after my 50th.
1: Right.
0: Which is a Sunday, the 16th of August, at the Coots Crossing Coronation Hall.
1: Oh, fantastic. Yeah, so they have some great acts out there, don't they?
0: You've got Amber Lawrence on the Saturday night, then Darren Cogan on the Sunday afternoon.
1: So all you country music lovers, what a weekend for you.
0: Absolutely. Yeah. Absolutely. Now, we are coming to you live this afternoon from our station sponsor, Grafton Food Emporium. And, of course, there are so many great shops here at Grafton Food Emporium. You've got the supermarket. You've got the chemist. You've got, of course, the sushi kitchen as well. You got the news agency. You got the cafe, of course. They've got a great deal on today, Rainbow Delights Diner. You've also got the butchers.
1: Yes.
0: You've got the barbers.
1: Yes.
0: Who do a great job with my hair.
1: Oh, good.
0: And also Rob's beard. He needs another trim, by the way. And also, who else do we have? We have the Grafton Roast House and Ice Cream and Big River Pizza. And, of course, the butchers and Fresh Catch Seafood. So many great stalls here. It's a really one-stop shop and plenty of parking too.
1: Plenty of parking and plenty of undercover parking. Which, and the car parks are just that little bit bigger than other places around town. So it's easy.
0: I did notice that it took you a little bit to navigate in. You reversed him. I don't know why you reversed him.
1: Because my dad taught me.
0: Oh, okay. So it's an age thing.
1: No, it's a good daughter thing.
0: Oh, good daughter thing.
1: My sister does the same.
0: You reversed in, but you didn't leave me much room to get into the car.
1: Actually, if you look, there's a foot on my side of the car park and there's about 3 inches on the white line on your side.
0: Oh, right.
1: So,
0: okay.
1: You know, I'm not going to really point out who wasn't quite in their car park. 17.

0: Coming live, 103.1, live, local and loving it from the Grafton Food Emporium, our proud station sponsor on this Friday afternoon, getting ready for the weekend. That is, of course, Max Jackson and Wade Foster and denim. I like wearing denim.
1: Me too.
0: Yeah, but you have a less of a problem with denim than I do.
1: Do I?
0: Yeah. You can fit in your denim. When I put my denim on, it is very tight.
1: Oh. Do you know there's an answer to that?
0: Oh, is there really? Eat more red frogs, I hear you say.
2: Rugby is back tomorrow at the Hay Street Rugby Field, South Grafton. It's the annual All Boys Day in conjunction with the anniversary reunion of the Redmen's 1986 and 2006 Grand Final wins. 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

0: The winner from the Australian Idol 2026, that is Keisha and Better This Way. Wrapping up our country lunch pack is Kingswood. This is The Action, 3-1. 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
1: King Pedro has claimed the 2026 Westlawn Finance Grafton Cup. The Tom Charlton trained favourite, ridden by Kieran McAvoy, was too good in front of a bumper crowd at the Clarence River Jockey Club yesterday. The July Racing Carnival finishes on Sunday with the McLean Cup. Clarence Valley Council also met yesterday, with councillors voting to pause the Townsend Collective project and hold community consultation after concerns the plans had changed from those originally approved. A new energy report says many Australians are paying too much for electricity, with more than a third paying above the default market offer. And in local sport, the Grafton Redmen host Kempsey tomorrow at the Old Boys Day in Grafton, while the Ghosts welcome Woolgoolga on Sunday. That's some of what's making local news and sport today, Friday, July 17.
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1: And a very good Friday afternoon to you, coming to you live from our station sponsor, the Grafton Food Emporium. A very high chance of showers this afternoon. Bit of rain about off the coast at the moment as we head for a top of 21 degrees. Don't think we'll get there anytime in the next hour anyway. Tomorrow, mostly fine and sunny in 22. Showers easing on Sunday, 20. Yeah, clearing showers on Monday with a top of 22. 22 degrees and fine and sunny on Tuesday. Wednesday, fine, 23, and the same for Thursday. Right now, we are sitting on 19.3 degrees, and that is the latest in local news, sport and weather. 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

0: was originally married to Whitney Houston at one stage.
1: Yes.
0: Bobby Brown.
1: Yes.
0: Every little step her take.
1: Every little step means something. Hey, I've got a joke for you.
0: This wasn't pre-planned. It's not one of those jokes that you got told before.
1: Yes.
0: Oh, no. No, which one?
1: How many morning...
0: It's not about the horse.
1: ...radio shows. What is it? How many... how many radio...
0: You can't remember.
1: How many radio presenters does it take to change a light bulb?
0: Oh, how many radio presenters does it take to change a light bulb? I don't know how many.
1: It only takes one, but it takes a day because the world revolves around him.
0: 8 minutes past one for a Friday afternoon. Who invited you, by the way?
1: You.
0: Don't you have somewhere to be?
1: No.
0: Oh, okay. Well, tell you what, Corinne, she loves your voice.
1: I know. She said I've got a nice voice.
0: Does Corinne know that you're a page one girl on today's... newspaper?
1: I don't know if she did, but I have had the newspaper out trying to show everyone, you know, look at page one, this is me.
0: But it's not about you, it's about Hayley and the skate park.
1: I know, but I've never been on the front page.
0: Oh, you're usually centrefold. Is that where you normally are?
1: You're naughty. You're so naughty. But Corinne, sorry, we didn't have any Lynyrd Skynyrd except for Sweet Home Alabama.
0: I've got so many one-liners running through my head right now.
1: I know you do. So, but Corinne, thank you so much for coming up and saying hello today. And we really do appreciate every single one of our listeners, but you're my favourite right now.
0: And I've got to say, we've had quite a few people actually stopping by and saying hello and saying that they listen to the radio station, which is quite... from our point of view, rewarding, because we
1: That's
0: don't know
1: right.
0: who listens.
1: We don't.
0: So for you, just to come up and say hello is pretty good. So thank you very much for that, for making the choice of 103.1 being your local radio station.
1: Thank you.

0: Vanessa Amorosi and Amazing, Loving Life 103.1. We are live and local at 16 past one, coming to you from our station sponsor, Grafton Food Emporium, for this Friday afternoon, getting ready for the weekend. We've got a pretty busy weekend tomorrow. We're down, of course, at Petstock Country Supplies. They've changed their name, but the store is looking absolutely magnificent. If you're looking for supplies for your horse or for your cattle or anything like that, go down there, have a look. Up to 20% off most things.
1: But they've still got stuff for your dog and your cat.
0: Oh, absolutely. Yeah.
1: Your bunny and your fish and everything.
0: Indeed.
1: As well.
0: And the coffee dude will be there tomorrow with coffee.
1: Oh, great. We love his coffee.
0: I know. And we'll be there from 10 o'clock broadcasting live
1: we
0: as
1: will.
0: Well.
1: Can't
0: so,
1: wait.
0: Free dog washes too.
1: I might bring little Boomy down.
0: Okay, you can do that.
1: He needs a wash. Can he stay with us all day?
0: No.
1: Why?
0: Because. Oh. It's for humans, the caravan, not for dogs.
1: So? My point exactly. Can he come?
0: No.
1: But he's not really a dog.
0: Oh, okay. But no, is the answer.
1: Well, now, Tony's coming down anyway.
0: That's right, he's going to fix our step, isn't he?
1: He is going to fix your step.
0: Yeah, because you broke it.
1: Sorry, I shouldn't have been jumping, but I was so excited.
0: Grafton Butchers here at the Emporium.
1: Talking about being excited.
0: Why?
1: Because they have got crumb steak for $25 a kilo.
0: No way.
1: Yes, a whole Scotch fillet for $30 a kilo.
0: You wouldn't be able to eat a whole Scotch fillet.
1: No. So therefore, I would get it sliced for $35 a kilo.
0: Isn't that fantastic?
1: That is brilliant.
0: They've got, three apprentices around there?
1: Yes,
0: isn't
1: they
0: that fantastic?
1: Have.
0: Local businesses employing apprentices.
1: For $35 a kilo.
0: Isn't that fantastic?
1: That is brilliant.
0: They've got, three apprentices around there?
1: Yes,
0: isn't
1: they
0: that
1: have.
0: Fantastic? Local businesses employing

0: You can get a muffin, sweet muffins,
1: $5. $5 all day.
0: All day.
1: All day.
0: There's, of course, the all-day breakfast menu and a vast range of cakes and slices as well.
1: That's right. That's at Rainbow Delights. And Big River Pizza, can I just say, I bought a coffee from them. Absolutely delicious. But they have pizza, they've got pasta, they've got all sorts of yummy things in there. They've got baklava in there.
0: A what?
1: Baklava. That's that really sweet Mediterranean treat.
0: Really?
1: Yeah.
0: Oh, okay.
1: Yep. Very nice.
0: I believe you.
1: So, yes, and you can buy pizza by the slice, which I think is amazing because some of us don't want a whole pizza.
0: I can eat a whole pizza. 6643 1555 Big River Pizza. They're open right now and, of course, open for dinner tonight as well. We're here through till 2 o'clock this afternoon at Grafton Food Emporium, our proud station sponsor. Come down and say hello. And don't forget to try out the newest business in the centre, of course, is Fresh Catch Seafood. We'll catch up with Frank and Shelley again very soon here at Loving Life 103.1. We are live.
1: Local.
0: And loving it.

0: It is Brian Adams here at Loving Life 103.1. Can't stop this thing we started at 27 past one. When you're on a good thing, you've got to stick with it. And that's why you've got to come down to Fresh Catch Seafood and see Shelley and Frank, who are back with me at the desk. Hey, guys, you've been pretty busy this morning. I've been noticing lots of people coming in.
1: We have indeed.
0: Yeah.
1: Great outcome.
0: What do you reckon it is that people are keep on coming back?
1: I think we're here at Fresh Catch Seafood. We do things differently. We step out of the box and, you know, we love being creative and our cooks are fantastic.
0: You got to say that because she's in next year.
1: Yeah, 100%. Yeah, of course.
0: I'm joking. So, Shelley, tell us what you've got today, because when we had you on earlier, you got a smash burger.
2: Yes, so we got the Double B smash burger today from our butcher, Southside Butchery. They've made a special mix for us.
1: Shout out to Mark at South Services Butchery there on Skinner Street.
0: They do a great job, don't they?
2: They're excellent. Wonderful job. And we've also got the seafood boil. So we are the only place in Grafton that you can get a seafood boil. So come on down.
0: Explain what a seafood boil actually is.
2: So a seafood boil is basically a mixture of fresh seafood cooked with a beautiful butter and Cajun seasoning. And it's traditionally just served on a table for family or friends to share.
0: So when you buy it here, you just get a container full of it.
2: We've got a foil container and you can sit down on the table.
0: Fantastic.
2: Get into the crab and the mussels and all the beautiful prawns.
0: Fantastic.
2: And everything.
0: Fantastic. Nothing better than having seafood on a Sunday afternoon, is there?
1: 100%.
0: No. Yeah. So what hours are you open during the week and over the weekend?
2: So we're open from 9 till 7 from Monday to Wednesday, 9 till 8 from Thursday to Saturday, and 9 till 3 on Sunday.
0: And I think it's important to remember that you are open on a Sunday.
2: Yep.
0: Because, you know, you want to be able to come in and get some fresh seafood for lunch
1: 100%.
0: And get it from here.
2: Yeah, 100%.
0: Now, if people don't have time to wait for fish and chips or the smash burger, they can actually get a takeaway, basically, prawn roll, can't they?
2: Yes.
0: You've got lots of things.
2: Get our bread delivered daily off Hank's and we make
1: Shout out to Hank's.
0: Yeah.
2: Make up our beautiful prawn rolls, and also we're doing like prawn Caesar rolls, and we were doing fresh prawn and salad rolls as well, made daily fresh.
0: Yeah, look, I love prawns. I don't like peeling them. Who has the job of peeling the prawns?
1: Oh, it's a fiddly task.
0: It is.
2: Yeah. Whoever's available to peel prawns.
0: And can I ask where you get the prawns from?
1: We get them from the Clarence River Fishermen's Co-op and also Northern Rivers Seafood up
0: there. Fantastic. Which is good to know that you've got, you know, local seafood and local prawns. Yep.
2: Yeah, 100%. Yeah.
1: Fantastic prawns as well.
0: Mate, good on you guys. Thank you so much for having a chat and having us outside the business this afternoon. It's been great fun and wish you all the very best. And, of course, we can come down till what time tonight?
1: 8 o'clock.
0: Eight o'clock. There you go. Friday night, 8 o'clock.
2: Yep. Yes.
0: There you go. Get some seafood and sit back and watch the footy.
1: 100%.
0: Who do you
1: Thank
0: go
1: you
0: for?
1: Damo.
0: Who do you
1: South
0: go for?
1: Sydney.
0: Oh, jeez. Who do you go for, Shell?
2: Nobody.
0: All right. Well, I've got to say, South Sydney are doing a lot better than the West Tigers.
1: Indeed they are.
0: Only just, though, aren't they?
1: Yep. Only just.
0: Only just. At least you don't have players that decide to give up after, 2 years and then go to Parramatta, of all teams.
1: Oh, of course.
0: Yeah, that's terrible, isn't it? Then it's going to earn, $3 million a year tax-free over in PNG. Bloody rugby league.
1: Yeah, bloody.
0: Good on you. Thank you, Frank. Thank you, Shelley.
2: No worries. Thank you for having us.
0: Proud owners of Fresh Catch Seafood here at the Grafton Food Emporium, our station sponsor. 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Here are the Hoodoos.

0: The Clarence Valley at the Loving Life 103.1, coming to you live and local from our station sponsor, Grafton Food Emporium, on this Friday afternoon. Now, before you do that, Leanne, we have just had our roving reporter, Aquaman, in the car to tell us that there is a car accident down near the roundabout of Toyota at the Ben and Ryan Street. As you go off to Armidale Road, there's a car accident there. So just be careful. A couple of cars involved. Tow trucks are there. And I would imagine that the police will be there eventually. So just keep that in mind if you're travelling down Ben Street, Ryan Street, now in that Toyota roundabout area, there is a car accident at the moment. Thank you, Aquaman, who's back on the airwaves on Tuesday night from 7 o'clock. Now, what were you going to say?
1: I was going to say...
0: You changed microphones again.
1: Oh, I'm keeping you on your toes today, aren't I?
0: You are.
1: Too many red frogs, really, for me. So, I have no idea what I was going to say. I was going to talk about this seafood boil.
0: Which Shelley was just telling us about.
1: Yes.
0: It sounds absolutely delicious.
1: Look, just the name of it, seafood boil, not necessarily, but it's all different sorts of seafood, crab and mussels and fish and stuff, all boiled and with a butter and herb sauce, or if you're a bit daring like me, a Cajun and butter sauce.
0: Okay, fantastic.
1: So yum, yum, yum.
0: All right, so get down here to there.
1: Yes.
0: At Fresh Catch Seafood. All right, we are live till 2 o'clock. We're going to catch up with the team from Grafton Moore Butchery very shortly here at Loving Life 103.1.
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0: Loving Live 43.1. We are live and local from Grafton Food Emporium, our proud station sponsor. And we have got, of course, with us right now to have a bit of a chat, Isaac from our station sponsor, Grafton Moore Butchery. Hello, my friend.
1: Hey, Ken, how are you going? No, Damo. Sorry.
0: Did you just call me from that other bloke from that other radio station?
1: It's a potential, yes. I was just testing you.
0: You were just testing me. Yes. That's okay. I know Cam quite well. I employed him, actually, in Broken Hill. Hey, tell me about some of the specials you've got over there at Grafton Moore Butchery.
1: Some of the specials. So today we've got crumb steak that's just gone on special. It's $25 a kilo. We've still got some of our whole scotch fillets available as well. They're coming in at $30 a kilo. And we've also got some sliced scotch coming in at $35 a kilo.
0: That is fantastic. And Leanne, we're just talking off air about the pre-made meals.
2: The pre-made meals. And you were saying that they're subsidised for...
1: Yeah, so we do some subsidies for NDIS and aged care packages with the providers as well that we're approved for. So clients can come in and get a subsidy for a good home-cooked sort of meal.
2: Isn't that fantastic? Because they're very generous meals, so that can even... cover one or two meals.
1: Yeah, they're a generous size meal. Some of the oldies tend to find that sometimes they can get like two meals out of the one just because of the size.
2: That's fantastic. Yeah. And there's lots of variety as well.
1: Yeah, we've got about 26 different flavours going on at the moment, ranging from like spaghetti bolognese, casseroles.
0: Yeah. Bangers and mash.
1: Bangers and mash, that's
2: top favourite. That's what you had last night,
0: I had that last night,
2: isn't it?
0: Yeah. Yeah.
2: Not on the subsidy, you paid full price.
0: Yeah, but it was only
2: $11.50. Which is still incredibly reasonable.
0: Yeah, you can't go out and get the ingredients for that amount of money.
2: No.
0: So, and then you got to cook it.
2: Exactly.
0: And then you got to wash up.
1: That's right, and you've only got a fork to wash up once you finish.
0: Exactly, and the dog and the dogs lick the bowl afterwards.
1: That's right.
0: So it's perfect. And then I put them in the recycle bin.
2: Yeah.
0: Not the dogs, the... packaging.
2: The packaging. Yeah.
0: All right.
2: Good.
0: So what time are you open until this afternoon, Isaac?
1: We're open until 5:45 this afternoon, as we are every day throughout the week.
0: Yep. And Saturdays?
1: Saturdays we're open till from 8 till 1:45.
0: Fantastic. And then, of course, you have a Sunday off.
1: Yeah, Sunday off.
0: Too easy.
1: Give everyone time to rest.
0: Excellent. Thank you, Isaac. We'll catch up with you again real soon, of course, from the Grafton Moore Butchery here at the Grafton Food Emporium, our proud station sponsors, at 12 minutes away from 2 here at 5:43.1.

0: right across the Clarence Valley. We are going to meet you all the way with Rosanna from Toto here at Loving Life 103.1, 8 minutes away from 2, almost time for us to head home for a nana nap. You said you were on 4 and you're not on 4.
1: Oh, am I on 2?
0: You're on 3.
1: I'm on 3. Okay, well, I'm just keeping you on your toes, am I not?
0: Jeez, I can't. Oh, dear, AD.
1: Haven't we had a great day down here? I've really enjoyed today.
0: I know, you're page number one girl. Young Hayley just came, she's on the front page with you. And when I told her that I was on page 20, she laughed.
1: I know, that was hilarious. I wish I'd had it on camera. I would have put it on your Facebook page. But
0: would you have now?
1: But I have just loved the atmosphere down here today. All the shops are doing great trade. There's a real buzz down here today. It's fantastic.
0: Yeah, and a big thank you to everyone who's made us feel welcome, to everyone who's come up to say hello and that they enjoy the radio station. That makes us feel like we're actually doing something good for the community.
1: It really does, doesn't it?
0: Yeah, absolutely. So we will be back again live on the air tomorrow morning from 10 o'clock down at Petstock Country Supplies. They've got coffee to dudes down there. There's the free dog wash. There's at least 20% off things store-wide. So make sure you get down there. Terms and conditions apply. 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We'll be there from 10 till 2 tomorrow.
1: Yes.
0: And then you're off on a hot date with your husband.
1: I am on Sunday, yes.
0: Just make sure that he knows that he has to buy you lunch on Sunday because you made him lunch today.
1: That's right. That's right.
0: Sounds like a pretty good deal to me. Of course, tonight from 6 o'clock, it is a Sport Talk with Coach G. A huge show tonight from 6.
1: What do you think he's going to be talking about?
0: Oh, what do you think? The World Cup?
1: Of course, of course.
0: Absolutely.
1: Of course.
0: So he'll be on the air tonight from 6. In the meantime, latest in local news coming up at 2 o'clock. And then Andrew will keep you company through till 6 o'clock tonight.
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1: A big crowd turned out to the Clarence River Jockey Club yesterday for one of the biggest events on the local sporting calendar, the 2026 Grafton Cup. King Pedro lived up to the favouritism, taking up the $200,000 Westlawn Finance Grafton Cup. The Tom Charlton trained galloper, ridden by champion jockey Garen McAvoy, produced a dominant performance over the 2,350 metres. The July Racing Carnival wraps up with the McLean Cup this Sunday. Clarence Valley councillors also met in McLean yesterday, with a meeting wrapping up just after 1 o'clock. While the proposed increase to sale yard fees sparked plenty of discussion, it was Mayor Ray Smith's later mayoral minute that received unanimous support. The mayor called for a pause to the Townsend Collective project and committed to holding a community consultation meeting with all stakeholders after concerns were raised that the final project differed from the concept endorsed by the previous council in 2024. A new report is also raising concerns about electricity prices, suggesting many Clarence Valley households could be paying more than they need to. The Consumer Energy Report card found only 29% of Australians understand how their power is calculated, while more than a third are paying above the default market offer. Any local sport, the Grafton Redmen host their Old Boys reunion tomorrow when they take on the Kempsey Cannonballs, while the Grafton Ghosts return home on Sunday to face Woolgoolga at Frank McGurran Field. That's some of what's making local news and sport today, Friday, July 17.
2: 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It's the annual Old Boys Day in conjunction with the anniversary reunion of the Redmen's 1986 and 2006 Grand Final wins. This week, the Redmen take on the Kempsey Cannonballs for a big day of rugby. 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
6: Partly cloudy conditions forecast for today with some southerly winds becoming light in the evening. Tomorrow, partly cloudy with a shower or two and getting up to 21 degrees. Shower or two also forecast for Sunday and some possible showers around on Monday.
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103.1 Love and Life, better music, more of it with Mr. Big, and to be with you, always a privilege to be with you on this fine, fine establishment we call Love and Life. You can call me Andrew. Other people have called me all sorts of things, but we're not going to get into that here. Bob Marley on the way, right after Kobe Calais, called Brighter Than the Sun at 103.1 Love and Life.

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1: Yeah, good old school rock and roller for me. Hello, hold on tight, hang in there, because the music's good this afternoon and not too much of anything else. Robbie Williams and Carly, we do it for the kids here at Love and Life, and we love getting the kids involved in the radio station as well. We're looking for our next young radio superstars. If you've got a kid out there who wants to jump on the radio and present a show between 5 and 6 in the afternoon, we've got a couple of spots available. Just get in contact with Damo, our station manager around here. Yeah, he runs the place, the guy that's on the mornings. Yeah, he's in charge. And he knows everything that he could fit on the back of a 10-cent coin about radio that he will teach your kids. No, Damo knows a lot. He's a good guy. So make sure you get involved with the radio station. If you as well, listening right now, have an interest in media, you think, you know what, I'd like to do what they're doing on the radio. 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

0: Yeah, it was in the movie Con Air. That's Trisha Yearwood and How Do I Live at 103.1 Love and Life. It's better music and more of it with a 1980 hit from McCartney. We all know the rockin' stuff that McCartney did, but there was an era where McCartney did some really good disco songs. And I don't mind a bit of disco McCartney, and I'm going to drop the needle on the 45 coming up. We'll do that after this sponsorship break here at 103.1 Love and Life.
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1: A big crowd packed the Clarence River Jockey Club yesterday for one of the region's biggest sporting events, the feature event of the 2026 July Racing Carnival. King Pedro claimed the $200,000 Westlawn Finance Grafton Cup. The Dom Charlton Drain Galloper, rooted by champion jockey Kira McAvoy, justified favouritism with a strong performance over the 2,350-metre journey. The final meeting of the racing carnival will be the McLean Cup this Sunday. Clarence Valley councillors met for their monthly meeting in McLean yesterday. The meeting was completed by around 1 p.m, which was short compared to some other meetings of recent times. The increase in fees for the sale yards created much debate, but it was Mayor Ray Smith's late mayoral minute which got a unanimous vote. Mayor Smith was responding to an interview with the Treasurer of McLean Lions Return and Earn, Tracy Smith, who earlier this week on Loving Life expressed her disappointment of her club not being included in the Townsend Collective. The original concept designs were passed in 2024 by the previous council, but the designs changed over time to when the project was launched a few weeks ago. General Manager Laura Black took a question on notice during Tuesday's briefing committee meeting, stating she presumed the designs were the same as 2024. Mayor Smith proposed for a pause on the project, then proposed that all stakeholders would be invited to a community meeting with proper consultation. Tracy Smith from the McLean Lions Return and Earn was over the moon with the decision.
2: I was very happy about it, and I look forward to the meeting they're going to have with the community later on. A huge thank you to the radio station for what you've done.
1: There are growing calls to fix the electricity market, as a new report suggests many households across the Clarence Valley are paying significantly more than they should. The latest Consumer Energy Report card found only 29% of Australians understand how their electricity is billed and calculated, with 37% paying more than the default offer. Despite that, many consumers say it's too difficult and time-consuming to compare plans, while one in four believe switching is not worth the effort. Patrick Vayette from Energy Consumers Australia says they want to see the introduction of a consumer duty that ensures local households are getting a better deal.
3: We think a consumer duty would really help people in regional households, as retailers would be required to find energy products that are in your interest and not the retailer's interest. So they would have an obligation to demonstrate that you're paying a fair price for energy, rather than leaving you navigating a complex and challenging market. What's more, for solar and battery owners, a consumer duty would mean that a retailer would have to make sure that these products work in your interest as well.
0: Loving Life, local sport.
1: The Grafton Redmen will host their old boys reunion tomorrow at the Hay Street Fields when they take on Kempsey Cannibals. Meantime, the Grafton Goats are at home to Wilgoolga on Sunday. Club President Rhys Hambley.
4: Good day, footy, mate. Race week's been, and we're ready to rock and roll on Sunday, all four grades. Yeah, Whoopee are probably, in my eyes, top two side. You know, they've always got the strong core group of players, and yeah, they're definitely not a team to take easy. Yeah, ladies have been on fire. We suffered our first loss last game, but we had four or five girls overseas. Four of them, five, have returned home and back this weekend, so I expect a big response out of them. It's over 18s. They just, good squads. They just sort of can't get it fully together at the moment, but good numbers, and once they put it together, they'll be fine. Yeah, I think first grade is in fifth or sixth at the moment, so we really need to win at least two of the last three to get us finals berth, but we're definitely in the picture. Yeah, we spoke about that. This being our last home game this weekend, so we really want to turn up for all of our fans that get out to Franklin Garden. But it's disappointing to finish the last two games away, but it is what it is.
1: 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The weather details are next.
5: 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It's the annual All Boys Day in conjunction with the anniversary reunion of the Redmen's 1986 and 2006 Grand Final wins. This week, the Redmen take on the Kempsey Cannonballs for a big day of rugby. 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
10: Partly cloudy conditions forecast for today with some southerly winds becoming light in the evening. Tomorrow, partly cloudy with a shower or two and getting up to 21 degrees. Shower or two also forecast for Sunday and some possible showers around on Monday.
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103.1 Love and Life, better music, more of it. We always show you love around here with Robin. Carole King coming up. The Jets for all the rockers out there as well. But right now, this is Bergera and Higher at 103.1 Love and Life. It's better music, more of it.

0: 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Better music, more of it. It's better because we play local music around here and we love supporting local bands like the guys from Hats Off, always gigging around the place. Sunday, they're going to be in Coffs Harbour. 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All the details are there, Hats Off. Go and check them out. Absolutely fantastic. Love playing their music, and we'd love to play your music as well. If you're in music, get into us. We'll give you some airplay around here. Yeah, and the Homegrown Show as well. We got that on Sunday afternoons from 4 on Love and Life. So Damo would love to play your music right there. We're locals supporting locals, and we love supporting local music. 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

0: Yeah, we're earning the money today. All $1.50 that we get around here. There's no money around here. There's media and money. It's 103.1 Love and Life. Better music, more of it. Damo's getting, just play the music, tell them what the songs are, and yeah, just get on with it. All right, I thought I'd bring one of my own CDs in here, one of those back in the day jams that you're just going to go, oh yeah, I feel this on a Friday afternoon, and as soon as we play it and the song starts, you're going to be singing along to it. 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
1: Many Clarence Valley households could be paying too much for electricity. A new Consumer Energy Report card has found only 29% of Australians understand how their power bill is calculated, while more than one in three are paying above the default market offer. Clarence Valley Council wrapped up one of its shortest meetings in recent memory yesterday. Councillors debated sale yard fee increases before unanimously backing Mayor Ray Smith's call to pause the Townsend Collective project and hold a community consultation. On the racetrack, King Pedro, ridden by Karen McAvoy, won yesterday's $200,000 Westlawn Finance Grafton Cup. The carnival wraps up on Sunday with the McLean Cup. And in local sport, the Grafton Redmen host Kempsey tomorrow, while the Grafton Ghosts take on Wilgoolga on Sunday at Frank McGurran Fields. That's some of what's making local news and sport today, Friday, July 17.
2: The Grafton Ghosts are back home this Sunday at Frank McGurran Field. The mighty blue and white will take on Wilgoolga Seahorses. Don't miss all the action of Group 2 Rugby League right here in the Jacaranda City. The Ghosts will be keen to get a win in all grades as the finals get even closer. The Grafton Ghosts, proudly sponsored by the Crown Hotel, BMC Construction, the Grafton Brewery, NJS Concreting, and the Clarence Valley's Loving Life, 103.1.
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7: Cloudy conditions forecast for tonight. Tomorrow going to be partly cloudy with a very high chance of showers near the coast. Shower or two forecast on Sunday with some possible showers around on Monday. Getting down to 11 degrees tonight. Forecast up tomorrow of 21.
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Yeah, because it's a Friday. You need something to groove to. CC Peniston, finally at 103.1. Love and life, better music, more of it. Because it's Friday. ABBA on the way right now. This is Darlinghurst. Love this. It's called Where Do We Go at 103.1. Love and life. No.

0: 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Hi, my name's Andrew. Nice to be on your radio, playing all those songs that other radio stations won't touch. But we're bringing them back because we know you love them. And whenever you hear those songs, you go, oh, wow, I haven't heard that song on the radio forever. Or I remember when. We're going to have one of those moments from 1987 after we play Matchbox 20. 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

0: Yeah, it was a big album, that Ish, from 1927. A whole bunch of hits off it like that one. You'll Never Know at 103.1 Love and Life. It's better music, more of it. I love Huey Lewis and the News. Grew up in the 80s. And they were all over the radio, Want a New Drug. I'm going to play that for you next. But I was reading the other day, Huey Lewis, with his hearing now, it can no longer do music. His hearing is that bad that he's pretty much deaf. And for a man that lived his life in music, that would be the hardest thing to kind of go through. But we're going to play on Want a New Drug coming up right after this. It's a rockin' tune. You're going to love it. It's one of those Friday specials here at Love and Life.
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1: The Townsend Collective Project has been put on hold. Clarence Valley councillors unanimously backed a mayoral minute yesterday to pause the project and consult with stakeholders after concerns the final design had changed from the version approved in 2024. The meeting finished just after 1 o'clock. A new report has also found many Australians could save money on their electricity bills, with only 29% understanding how their bill is calculated. Meanwhile, King Pedro has taken out the 2026 Grafton Cup in front of a huge crowd at the Clarence River Jockey Club yesterday. Racing continues to wrap up the carnival on Sunday with the McLean Cup. And this weekend in local sport, the Redmen host the Kempsey Cannibals tomorrow on the Old Boys Day, while the Grafton Ghost face Wagoolga on Sunday at Frank McGarren Field. That's some of what's making local news and sport today, Friday the 17th of July.
2: The Grafton Ghosts are back home this Sunday at Frank McGarren Field. The mighty blue and white will take on Wagoolga Seahorses. Don't miss all the action of Group 2 Rugby League right here in the Jacaranda City. The Ghosts will be keen to get a win in all grades as the finals get even closer. The Grafton Ghosts, proudly sponsored by the Crown Hotel, BMC Construction, the Grafton Brewery, NJS Concreting, and the Clarence Valley's Loving Life, 103.1.
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11: Cloudy conditions forecast for tonight. Tomorrow, going to be partly cloudy with a very high chance of showers near the coast. Shower or two forecast on Sunday with some possible showers around on Monday. Getting down to 11 degrees tonight. Forecast up tomorrow of 21.
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Sixpence, None the Richer. There she goes. 103.1, Love and Life. It's better music, more of it. Hi, Andrew. And to get to the sports show at 6, got a whole bunch of music on the way. Love playing the family. I'll play Cousin George for you. Right now, it's the Black Sorrows. And Save Me at 103.1, Love and Life. 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

0: Every time I hear that song, it just takes me, even though I haven't seen the movie in forever, I can still remember Richard Gere picking up the girl, walking out, officer and a gentleman. It's been so long. Is it Richard Gere? I think so. Song, though, takes me there. Joe Cocker, Jennifer Warne, Up Where We Belong at 103.1 Love and Life. Better music, more of it. The coach is in with the sports show. It's coming up for you after six here at 103.1 Love and Life.
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2: Good evening and welcome to Sports Talk with Coach G. Today is Friday, the 17th of July. And you can tell that now the days are getting longer. It's 5 o'clock and we still have sunlight. You know what that means? That we are coming up to the business end of all the local sporting competitions. There's not much to go left now with the local Group 2 Rugby League and also the Triple RL. We also know that the Rugby Union isn't far away from getting into semi-final football, as well as the North Coast Football Competition for the local footballers. That is also gearing up and getting closer to semi-final football for juniors and seniors. So that's the time of year that we're in now. Looking forward to it. There's lots to talk about today. We've had great, great results in the World Cup. We'll be talking to Grant Nielsen, the Bobcats coach. We'll also talk the V8 Supercars. And the Redmen are at home this weekend as well. So lots to talk about. Stay tuned. We're Sports Talk with Coach G on Loving Life 103.1.

Let's kick it off. So this weekend, so well, even today started the UCI 2026 BMX Racing World Championships. Have kicked off in Brisbane. They're at Chandler. And we are very, very lucky that we have three of our very own local riders that are competing. They've qualified for the Worlds and they are competing. And that is Brianna Robertson, Talia Robertson and also Talia Marsh. These girls here are going to be absolutely rocking it. So we spoke, I think it was a couple of weeks ago, it would have been in July, we both spoke with Talia and also Brianna, and they gave us a bit of an insight into the World Championships. So these girls have never qualified before, so this is the first time that they've qualified, and they are racing in different categories, and there are many categories in the World BMX Championships. So it'll be an exciting couple of days for them. Well, it'll go for, I think it's a week that they will be competing for. So like to a big shout out to the girls. If you are listening, you may not be because you might be competing. Good luck. The valley is behind you, as I know the BMX club are up there supporting you. Wish you all the best and can't wait to hear all about it. Good luck. Hopefully you do yourselves well. Around.

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1: On the weekend, we had the V8 supercars which hit Townsville. And it's always an exciting opportunity up there, up in Townsville. I don't know if anyone's ever been to the track up there or ever been to Townsville. It is a nice place and it's part of my neck of the woods. So there were three races on the weekend in Townsville. They had the Friday afternoon, then Saturday afternoon, and then the big one was on a Sunday afternoon. Huge weekend for, let's say, Cam Waters, because he was probably one of the biggest movers and shakers of the weekend. He had a really fast car up there and was outstanding on a Friday where he finished first, although it wasn't by much. So he finished first. Brody Kostecki was second with Matt Payne third. Kai Allen fourth. Chaz Mostert fifth. Thomas Randall sixth. Will Brown seven. Ryan Wood eight. Jaden Ajayi nine. And Brock Feeney 10 is where that race finished. And then when you look at the second race that was had up there in Townsville, that was also another race which was won by a Mustang, and that was Matt Payne in the Penrite Racing team. And once again, he was fast. Anton was actually a little bit quicker, but was unfortunate to not have enough breathing space to chase him down. He got close to him right at the end of the race and it just wasn't close enough. Matt Payne finished first in the second race with Anton second. Brody, another good day, finishing third. As I said, Cam Waters fourth. Thomas Randall fifth. Will Brown sixth. Chaz Mostert seventh. Brock Feeney eighth. And Jack LeBrock nine. David Reynolds in 10th spot. And Jack, well, Anton was flying the flags for the Camaros. And they obviously, they seem to be struggling a little bit, just not as quick as what they have been in previous years. And then on Sunday, the main event, winning the race was Brody Kostecki. And look, not that he did it comfortably, but it was not too bad. Brody come in first. He jumped a place. Cam Waters had pole position, but unfortunately, not that he ended up slow. Shelby Power Racing Team, they had an amazing pit stop where they did a great undercut, which then put Brody out in the lead pack, with gave him the complete advantage. Clear air out in the front, and he was able to control the race from there. Matt Payne come in second, another good weekend for him. As I said, Cam Waters third. Chaz Mostert did really well, finishing fourth, with Ryan Wood, his teammate, in fifth. Brock Feeney ended up in sixth. Kai Allen seventh. Will Brown eight. Jack LeBrock nine. Jaden Ajayi in 10th. So when you look at how we've got there, the Drivers' Championship now has changed. Brock Feeney came into last weekend leading the championship and now has come out of the weekend finding himself in second spot. So Matt Payne, after a really successful weekend, is now the current standing leader for the drivers. He's had three wins, three poles. He's on 1,656 points. Brock Feeney now is in second spot. He's had four wins, three poles, with 1,564 points. Brody Kostecki now is in third spot. He's had a massive six wins, five poles, with 1,469 points. Cam Waters now has moved up into fourth spot. He's had two wins, three poles with 1,461. Kai Allen is on 1,339. Anton is the highest of the Camaros in sixth spot, with Will Brown behind. Ryan Wood is the highest in the Supras. In eighth spot, Chas Mostert's just behind him in nine, and Jack LeBrock is in 10th spot. So it's a little bit odd now not seeing Red Bull Ampol Racing, who probably over the last six, seven, eight, maybe 10 years, where they've been so dominant as a car or a team, I should say, that they're sort of losing their grip a little bit. Look, they say you can't keep a strong man down. I'm sure that they will find their feet and be fighting once again. But they've struggled over the past couple of weeks. So we'll see how the next one goes. They're in Ipswich next, and it'll be quite interesting. And then when we look at the teams, so that's the drivers. We'll go to the teams. And as I said now, Payne and Kai Allen, they're leading the way with Grove. They're in top spot. Penrite Racing, they're on 2,935 points. Red Bull Racing, even though they've had a few bad weekends, they're like I said, they're right up there. They're on 2,803 points after the successful Cam Waters Thomas Randall couple of weekends. Monster Castrol Racing now have found themselves in third spot. The Walkinshaw Racing Team are in fourth. Shell V Power Racing Team are in fifth. And flying the flag for the Camaros, the DeWalt and Snowy River Racing Team are in sixth spot. So there's still a lot to go, long way to go in the championships. So let's see how that all pans out. But it should be, like I said, quite interesting. Should be a good couple of meetings coming up. As I said, the next one is in Ipswich, so we'll wait and see what happens there.
2: It is Sport Talk for a Friday evening here at Loving Life 103.1. Well, normally Coach G catches up with Gary Powell, but I'm doing the honours this week. He's on the phone. G'day, Gaz.
3: Afternoon, mate. How are you?
2: Look, terrific. Now, a few changes for your Old Boys Day happening tomorrow down there, of course, in South Grafton.
3: Yeah, it's very disappointing, really, but Kempsey's had to forfeit their women's and their reserve grade games. So, first grade's the big one tomorrow. We've still got the under 14 boys and girls and 16s boys, but that'll be probably earlier in the morning, and then we'll have a little break, and then first grade at 3 o'clock.
2: All right, so obviously you're inviting all those ex-players and people that have been involved with the club for all those many years to pop down there and still celebrate and remember the good old days of winning the premiership.
3: Yeah, definitely. It is our annual Old Boys Day, but combined with that, we've got a 1986 grand final reunion and a 2006 grand final reunion to celebrate tomorrow as well. So, yeah, a little bit disappointed there's not more rugby for everyone, but it's still going to be a great day to catch up.
2: Yeah, certainly will be. And, of course, the Cannonballs, how are they sitting at the moment?
3: Yeah, they're struggling a little bit. Player numbers are down and hence the forfeit in reserve grade. So, they haven't been travelling great. So, yeah, it'll be interesting to see what they bring.
2: So it should be an easy game for the Redmen?
3: Well, you'd like to think so, but and it was last year or the year before, we thought we were going to have an easy game against Kempsey and they come up and beat us. So they do have the ability of attracting a few league players down there if the local sides have got a bye. So you never know what you're going to get with Kempsey.
2: In other words, don't put the jinx on you.
3: No, that's right. Yeah, no.
2: So how are you boys actually running for the season so far?
3: Yeah, we're going pretty good. We're running third at the moment. Had a really good victory against Hastings a couple of weeks ago. So, we sort of secured that third spot there at the moment and looking higher above. But it's been really difficult to get consistent footy with these buys and things like that. So, yeah, but no, we're heading in the right direction.
2: Well, that is good to hear. And, of course, the girls are just smashing it, aren't they?
3: Yeah, they're going great, undefeated so far. But same thing in their comp. You know, they're just missing too many weeks and it's hard to get a bit of consistency. So, you know, it's good for injury-wise, but, we're not getting the consistent footy that we need, really.
2: Yeah, mate, I appreciate your time. Have a great day tomorrow. Good luck against the Cannonballs and have a great celebration.
3: Yeah, thanks, mate. Yeah, look forward to seeing everyone tomorrow. It'll be a great day.
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7: So on the line, I have with me Tim from the Clarence Valley Sports Awards. Good afternoon, Tim. How are you?
8: Yeah, good afternoon, Coach G.
7: Hey, Sports Awards, they're happening. You've got some finalists going on. Is that correct?
8: Yeah, we've been collecting winners since our last sports awards, and we've got, you know, back in earlier in the year, we had Noah 80 for golf come on board as a junior sports person. We've had Talia Marsh come on board in January for her exploits in BMX, which is going away to a world title, I think it is this week, isn't it?
7: Yeah, it's kicking off today.
8: Yeah. So there's some of the sports awards we've got. We've got Riley Harper on New York. He's come in as with his catalogue trial, and I believe his catalogue trial is coming up in September at the showground in McLean's.
7: Yeah.
8: You've got Violet Creed, who's... What's Violet do? She's a high jumper from primary school stuff. And yeah, and then you've got Leslie White from the Grafton Athletics Club. She's a great competitor as well.
7: Yeah, Leslie, yeah, she's very famous.
8: Yeah. She's so some of the contenders we've got in there. The winners we've just announced in April were Stader.
7: Oh, Keanu Stader.
8: Yeah, and Jet Burke. Obviously, Jet's pretty well known at the moment for his swimming exploits, and he's just made another squad as well, I believe.
7: Yeah, I'm not quite sure, but yes, I do believe you are right.
8: Yeah, so what we're mainly after is we need people to nominate their... Yeah, so what we're mainly after is we need people to nominate

0: doesn't matter what sort of greatness. Someone
1: anyone. We would love to hear from any type of sports. Like last year, remember last year's awards that you attended, I think maybe for the first time?
0: That's correct, yeah.
1: We had an 80-year-old lady that done map reading. We're not afraid to have a look at everyone.
0: Well, I think it's... I just think in the overall picture that it just... Like, it shows that it's just not a particular type of sport, or it's pigeonholed into a ball sport or something like that. It's for anyone and everyone.
1: Yeah, we're open up to everyone. I remember hearing a comment from someone last year in Yamba that it was all related to, oh, we can't win, that'll only ever be someone from rugby or rugby league. And I thought, well, hang on, they hardly ever win an individual sports award.
0: Yeah, unless they're an absolute brilliant standout.
1: Yeah.
0: They're team sports.
1: Yeah, so and that brings us on to team sports, but also after, if your coach or your team has succeeded, why not nominate them as coach of the year or team of the year or club of the year?
0: Yeah,
1: we've got a lot of different categories that we need to look at.
0: Well, last year it was the Lower Clarence Magpies. What were the under 12s?
1: No, they were under 13s last year.
0: Under 13s.
1: Yeah. And they're travelling along and look like they could also be a team of the year again this year, the way they've performed so far.
0: Yeah, well, and you have a slight hand in the Magpies, is that correct?
1: I'm one of the helpers, yeah, and I do a bit of refereeing here and there.
0: Yeah, they're travelling really well too, aren't they?
1: Senior Magpies are going great guns at the moment. We're hoping to pull a spot in the semi-finals towards the end of the year in 4 weeks' time.
0: Yeah.
1: And we've knocked over one of the competition leaders last Sunday in Maris Brothers in Lisbon.
0: Yeah, I hadn't had the opportunity to catch up with Dan. I keep missing him.
1: Yeah.
0: I try to speak to him weekly. But I haven't been able to... I didn't get to speak to him last week, which was a shame because I wanted to talk State of Origin with him.
1: Yeah.
0: But also I knew that the Maris Brothers were coming up. And it's Maris Brothers and who else? Casino.
1: And Mawoomba are the top three, and we're close behind them in fourth spot.
0: Yeah.
1: And we're going to play Casino in 3 weeks' time. I think it is 3 weeks' time, and it looks like it's going to be at the showground at McLean.
0: So you're heading back?
1: We're heading back, hopefully, for it. If everything goes, our planning goes as planned, we're heading back to the showground for our last two home games, which is Kyogle and Casino.
0: So why is it that that the showgrounds were unavailable?
1: There's a lot of stuff going on with your animal sports, your horses and your show and your camp draft and all that sort of stuff.
0: Yeah.
1: And everyone made that decision we'd build a nice complex in Yamba and that would be home base. But we still have a lot of supporters that want to see us at the showgrounds.
0: Well,
1: they've got to watch their game a bit because they don't support us there. Iluka are just busting to get us back over to Iluka.
0: Well, I know that the boys had been training in Iluka when all this wet weather was around.
1: Yeah, and we had that one home game over there, which was well received over in the Iluka community.
0: Yeah, it's funny because, well, not that it's funny, like obviously the lower are based out of McLean, but you seem to get really good support, you know, from Yamba and also from Iluka.
1: Yeah.
0: Which, not that it's funny, like, I think it's really good. Like, the name says it all, Lower Clarence.
1: Yeah. Yeah, and that's what the main facility was built in Yamba, and that's where the space was made available for us through the councils and stuff, so... there was no vacant ground in McLean to put a main oval in.
0: Yeah.

0: So we've got that draw, it is the central hub. So McLean draws from Wailuku, we draw from Lawrence, O'Mara, up that way. But the Amber base is growing all the time.
1: Yeah, that's it's interesting how much Yamba has actually grown. It's mind-boggling. So from when I first moved here to how big it is now, it's absolutely crazy.
0: Yeah, well, when we look at out of your code being the main football code as soccer, I still call it soccer, and those diehards, I'm sorry, I still refer to it as soccer, but both the Bobcats and the Yamba team have just grown in all facets of the application, the coaching and facilities, everything's been improving all the time.
1: Yeah, and it is, and that's credit where credit's due. The people that are involved are wanting to see the sport grow and don't have a self-interest. They're not looking to get anything out of it themselves. They're wanting the club to succeed and the sport to grow.
0: Yeah, sure do. And sorry, I did leave out both the rugby clubs down this end of the river. The Buccaneers and the guys over in Wailuku, to be able to field two really good sides, competitive sides in rugby union is a big thing as well.
1: Yeah, it is. It's a massive thing. Look, I know when I was at the Bobcats that we had played a couple of games at the showground. The one thing I loved about the showground is sitting in the grandstand being able to watch the whole game.
0: Yeah, that's right. It's a great viewing spot.
1: Oh, it's just, there's nothing like it anywhere other than probably McKittrick Park.
0: Yeah.
1: There's not a great deal like it around. And it is. And I understand, there's a lot of nostalgia there that people like going there because there's a history there with the Magpies. But, what are the facilities like out at Yamba?
0: The Yamba complex that we built opened about 4 or 5 years ago is just first class.
1: Yeah, okay.
0: It caters for ladies and men, boys and girls, whichever you want to put it. It's in the throes of, we designed it around trying to set up a regional facility in the lower river.
1: And I think that's important. I think it's one of the things that you would like, a complex where you can play all sports.
0: Yeah,
1: and they can all come together and be a part of it. Will Goolga have that?
0: Yeah.
1: Unfortunately, we don't have one of them here in Grafton, but it's good to see. And look, probably Yamba is the next best thing. It's the place that'll probably grow the most.
0: Yamba is certainly population-wise growing, but not necessarily in the younger population, but the pickleballers, I love it.
1: Yeah. the pickleballers. It's a growing sport, that, don't you worry.
0: Yeah, it sure is.
1: Yeah. Fantastic. Yeah, cool. So the sports awards, we just need to try and get some nominations in.
0: And put it in the diary that the 13th of February 2027 will be our sports awards dinner at the GDSC in Grafton.
1: Fantastic. I'm actually looking forward to that.
0: I believe you might even be going to be MC for the night.
1: We'll have to discuss.
0: If people can sort of get those nominations, keep rolling in, whether it's a team or an individual or a coach or volunteer. We want to know them now so that we don't have to chase them at the end of the year.
1: Yeah, not a problem. That sounds great. I will endeavour to encourage it within my sporting groups as well. But I think it's a good thing. Just people need to get on board and start doing it, so that way it happens. Don't wait for someone else to do it. Just do it yourself.
0: Yeah, yeah. It's some of those volunteers that we had last year, look at our volunteers that we acknowledged last year. They were tremendous recipients.
1: Yeah, yeah.
0: So people put their hand up every day like you and I.
1: Yes.
0: And we do acknowledge them.
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1: So the July Racing Carnival is well and truly happening, and obviously it's finishing up on Sunday with the McLean Bowling Cup Day, McLean Bowling Club McLean Cup Day, which is on Sunday. Yesterday ran the Grafton Cup, the Westlawn Finance Grafton Cup, and as well on Wednesday was the Grafton District Services Club Ramorny Handicap. Some fantastic days. We've been quite sport with the weather for the July Racing Carnival. Hopefully on Sunday the weather will be really good, as always, because the McLean Cup Day is always one of them days where it is a really family orientated day, and it's just a whole heap of fun. And I do know there are buses that come from McLean just for this day, and there are a lot of mates of mine that jump on those buses to head on to the McLean Bowling Club McLean Cup Day. So there's kids' fashions, there's live music on the West Lawn. It's a final day of carnival. There's $35,000 McLean Bowling Club McLean Cup, which is the first prize. There'll be free kids' activities, a day for all the family to enjoy, most definitely. So, as I said, it is a family day, family fun-filled event, and it'll wrap up the July Racing Carnival for 2026. Can you believe it? It's almost over. One more event to go, and that is on Sunday. So make sure you get on down and enjoy it, because it will be a huge, huge day. They do a fantastic job, the Clarence River Jockey Club, and we should be very proud.
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1: All right, let's talk a little football. Very shortly, we're going to talk to Grant Nielsen about the Bobcats and the World Cup. There's been both semi-finals have been played in the World Cup, and now our final two teams have been decided. Firstly, let's talk last weekend in the North Coast Football Premier League. The Northern Storm played Yamba Breakers, and this was a catch-up game. Obviously, on the weekend was a wet weather game, a wet weather round, and it was four games that needed to be caught up with due to wet weather. This game here wasn't postponed due to the wet weather. It was postponed due to a
3: A very sad situation for Northern Storm, where their vice president tragically lost his life on the Tuesday before this game was supposed to be played. So all senior games for Northern Storm on that weekend were postponed. So this game was a catch-up game, but it was also named in the honour of the vice president for Northern Storm, Mitch Whedon. And so this game was played in his honour, and there was a trophy in that as well. Unfortunately, the Breakers went down 3-1 in that game, and it was trying conditions at times. There was a little bit of wet weather that had come about. There was a little bit of rain, so it was tough conditions for Yamba, and also it was a the event also was a very sad event. And so Northern Storm obviously were up for it, and they wanted everything that they wanted to try and do everything that they could to win the trophy for the first time, in which they were successful in doing so. I don't know if I should say congratulations to Northern Storm on being the inaugural winners of the Mitch Whedon Trophy. Obviously, it's not the type of scenario you want, but look, congratulations to both teams. They played, how do you say, in great spirits, and they did... both clubs very proud in the way that they acknowledged and conducted themselves. I would like to know, though, why there is young Harry Menzies is playing in goals. He played last week, I think it was, and I don't know if that's due to a suspension to their goalkeeper or due to an injury. But I tell you what, Harry, if you're listening, you do an outstanding job in goals. Maybe you should take it up like your old man. Hey, maybe you're no longer an outfield player. Maybe you are a goalkeeper. But congratulations. It's a difficult thing to throw the gloves on, because everyone says that they want to play in goals, but it's not the easiest position to play, especially when you make a mistake and the ball ends up in the back of the net. You know, if you make a mistake out in the field, the chances of the opposition scoring are very low. But when you make a mistake in goals, the reality is that more than likely the ball is going to end up in the back of the net. So well done, H. You do a fantastic job. And look, I know the Breakers are going through a bit of a rough patch at the moment, but I'm sure you guys will find some form and get yourselves back on your feet and, you know, continually fighting for that top four spot. Well done, Harry. Well done, and congratulations to Yamba Breakers.
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1: So a little early in the day, I spoke with Tim from the Clarence Valley Sports Awards, who is on the committee, and we discussed everything about nominations, and they are looking for nominations. And if you do have someone in mind that you are looking, that you think would be worthy of maybe an award, please just nominate them. Don't wait for someone else to do it. Jump on board. Do it yourself. They're looking for boys, girls, the junior category and also the senior category. Whatever you think, it doesn't matter. It doesn't have to be just a ball sport. It could be anything. Pickleball last year was highly received. There was swimming. We had judo. And there were different types of the forms of martial arts as well. So whatever you think, just do it. Just get on board. It is a great opportunity to acknowledge someone who has done really well, and also volunteers as well. They reward volunteers, and so you can nominate a volunteer for Volunteer of the Year. If you go to the website for the Clarence Valley Sports Awards, there is the form on that website. Fill it in. Trust me, you won't be disappointed.

0: on the phone with me, I have the McLean Bobcats coach, Mr. Grant Nielsen. G'day, Grant. How are you?
1: I'm very well, Giuseppe. How are you?
0: Mate, I am really well. I am. It's been a great couple of mornings. The semi-finals have been and gone now, and we have our finalists. What are you thinking?
1: Well, let's reference the first game, Spain versus France, because I thought no one was going to get anywhere near France. They were easily going to win it. And I was just so impressed with how organised Spain were. And Michael Olise has been the key playmaker for France, and everyone talks about Mbappe and Dembele, and they're fantastic players, and they're made look really good, or they have been during this World Cup, by Michael Olise. And I just saw Spain beam out of the game, double-teamed him at times, until he was replaced.
0: Yeah.
1: And you just got to take your hat off. It was a coaching masterclass, I think, from Spain. And they, all of a sudden, have gone from being fair to middling to phenomenal and looking hard to beat.
0: Well, they've also gone six games now without conceding a goal.
1: That's what I mean. They're so organised, Dewey. And it's not like you talk about teams and not conceding goals, and you talk about, you know, the Italian teams perhaps from the 80s and 90s that were so defensively organised and impenetrable. Yet you look at Spain, and whilst they've got that, they're actually, I wouldn't classify them as defensive-focused teams. They're just defensive-organised team.
0: One thing that really impressed me was the way how they diffused everything that France thought they had. And, you know, you talk about organisation and look, France have probably some of the best defenders in the world.
1: Yep.
0: You know, they've got, their goalkeeper is an outstanding goalkeeper. They've got, you know, some of the best centre-backs. They've got Hernandez that plays left-back, who is one of the, you know, a real strong overlapping full-back. And then, like, even through the middle, they're quite strong. Tchouaméni's not a pushover in the middle of the park. And then you look up front, and I say this, and I don't say it with tongue in cheek, because I mean this. Mbappe for me is, look, he's good, but Mbappe for me is a little overrated, and I say that because when the chips are down, he shows his emotions, and
1: yes,
0: and he looks to put blame, or he's not able to do a Ronaldo and put the team on his back and carry them. Or you look at Haaland. Haaland got two sniffs at goal, scores two goals, does nothing, yeah, but will take his opportunities. Albeit he didn't do that in the quarterfinal. But Mbappe, with so much around him, is unable to carry a team, and he looks to take glory when it's not his.
1: Well, I rate him pretty highly, Mbappe, and I think that, you know, and as a former striker myself, I think that Your striker is only as good as the service they're provided, and they need to get good service, and I think that Spain identified that the number 10 Olise was the guy that was the service provider to their attackers, and they just shut him down so well that the Strikers got no opportunities. And you know, that's why I put it down to a very well coached, very well organised, knew where, like a lot of people, for example, you know, with a more simplistic approach, would probably go, well, Mbappe's their route to goal. We've got to stop Mbappe. Yeah. You know, Haaland's the route to goal. We've got to stop Haaland. You know, Kane's the route to goal. We got to stop Kane. And you talk about all these absolute top-notch strikers who are out-and-out goal scorers. If you stop the supply, you're very limited.
0: Yep.
1: And that's what Spain did sensationally well. And yeah, hats off. Like, they've been, in all honesty, up until the game against France, they mediocre would be harsh, but they certainly hadn't been setting the world on fire. And then how disciplined, organised, 2-0 is flattering to France. It could have been more, and they were outstanding in the semi-final. Outstanding, probably one of the best performances of the World Cup, to be truthful. Yeah. And I did not see it coming. I don't know how many people did, but it certainly caught me by surprise. I thought France will walk through into this, and who are they going to play in the finals? Well, I was looking at it, but Spain were outstanding.
0: Well, I'll be honest with you. I always thought it would be a France-Argentina final because I was a bit like you, and in the way that you watch Spain play, you know, they drew their first game against the Minnow. They drew.
1: Yep.
0: And you just went, oh, are they? You know, do they have enough? And like you said, they never really excited. They just did enough to get through.
1: Well, they've got the young winger Yamal.
0: Yeah.
1: And he's fantastic. You know, let's not beat around the bush there. But as an out-and-out goal scorer, they didn't have what England had, what France had, what even Norway had. And truth be known is I think that, you know, everyone talks up Messi, and Messi had a fantastic last 15 minutes today for Argentina, but it's the, what's the number 9's name? Used to play for Man City. I've just had a mental blank. Who plays for Argentina? He's their best player. I've just had a mental blank. Number 9.
0: Yeah.
1: Played for Man City. Now plays for... I can see his face.
0: I know who you're talking about. I'm just trying to... I know.
1: Scored the cracking winning goal in the round before, in the round of 16, round of the quarterfinals. Anyway, it'll come to me in a moment. But Spain don't have that player. The guy that go, rightio, he will score every game, just about, and you can rely on him to be goal scorers.
0: Alvarez,
1: of course, sorry.
0: I think that's the thing about Spain that I like the most is that they don't have a direct route to goal. They are dangerous everywhere across the park. They don't rely on just one player to score goals for them. You know, and even you know his suppliers. Look, for me today or yesterday, what's his name? Oh, they're number 10. I've now forgotten his name.
1: Olmo.
0: Yeah, Denny Olmo. He found himself like in so much space that he was able to run with the ball freely. He'd run 5-10 metres without anyone coming anywhere near him.
1: Well, I'm going to call them the Spanish Bobcats. They could score from anywhere.
0: Because that was one thing that they did, and they did well. They were able to pick France apart in very, very, I wouldn't say dangerous areas, but they were able to find space in the middle without having to go through the middle.
1: Well, the second goal, Pedro Porro, and he just played it into feet. And my opinion is there's a degree of luck. It's not a magic touch from Olmo, but it was the pass from Porro direct into a target right on the edge of the penalty area that got a touch, and he just kept on running through, and like, that's a fantastic goal.
0: Yeah,
1: and it was, you know, it was played in with force, and I'm going to continue my run, and it just caught their whole defence standing, which was a great football goal in my opinion. And
0: but that and was, yeah, it was back 17 passes.
1: Yeah, exactly right. And they were controlling possession. They were look, France, they just negated what France had been just cruising through this World Cup and looked like no one was going to touch them. And then they come up against a team, and you've got to take your hat off to Rodri, who is obviously, you know, as a Ballon d'Or winner, a very well-respected player. But he was phenomenal, and he was the main reason why Olise, who had been unlocking that front three for France the whole... And to me, France makes the final. Olise is the player of the World Cup.
0: Yeah,
1: it was that. That's how much he's impressed me, and he still may get it. But he didn't get a kick. He did not get a kick in the semi-final, and you've got to take your hat off to those that were marshalling.
0: Yeah, they look, for me, I at times I was sitting there, not gobsmacked, but in awe as to how good Spain were. Because just, you know, you talk about it, and this is one of them things, and this is a conversation that, you know, people have all the time after a World Cup with the Socceroos, is an identification. Spain identify playing football that way. All their kids learn to play that way, and right throughout all their systems, that's what they do. And it doesn't matter who they put on their on the park, that they understand what they need to do. And that there is the result, because they don't have a Xavi, they don't have an Iniesta, you know, they don't have a Morata up front, they don't have what's name in goals, and they don't have the central defenders like they had.
1: Yeah.
0: So they don't have a Ramos, who's got a lot of...
1: They don't have Busquets. They don't have... Yeah, all of those guys. Julio.
0: Yeah.
1: You know, you look at that and you think that was the Spanish team, the greatest Spanish team you could think of.
0: Yeah.
1: And yet... these guys have walked into there and they've cruised in to the final of the World Cup conceding one goal and looking perilous all of a sudden.
0: That's exactly right. Exactly right. Yep. They are, you know, so you can, you know, anyone can say what they want. And look, for me, France were the favourites going into the World Cup because I couldn't really see anyone knocking them off. And it was more so the fact that they had firepower everywhere they went up front and they were solid in the back. But I tell you what, we'll get to Argentina and England in a minute.
1: Yeah.
0: I can't see Argentina being able to control Spain. I can't see Argentina really outplaying Spain. And the only way they can do it is by muscle.
1: Well, you look at you look at today's game, and I don't know. We'll talk about England and what they did, no doubt. But it appears that Argentina has a gear that they can hit when they need to hit it, but they don't hit it until they need to hit it, which is an unusual kind of approach to a game of sport in any, whatever sport you're playing. But today, when they were under the pump and England made some questionable decisions, they just turned the heat up and they won. And 2-1 after being up 1-0 at the second... hydration break sounds like a real... I don't like... It's a drinks break, hydration break, whatever. Let's just try and...
0: Call it what it is.
1: Call it what it is. It's an ad break.
0: Yeah.
1: They were up and cruising and then they changed their way and that's when Argentina just went right here, foot to the pedal now. And they smoked them,
0: and they did, but and you as a coach and a player would know because people say they started to sit back and defend, and you blame the coach. It's hard because obviously there's so much at stake here being the World Cup and whatever. It's the, it's the pinnacle in competitions. But it's hard as a player to not actually react in that manner because you go and score the goal and you go, right, we've got this goal. Yes, you will for probably another 5 minutes look to, continue to play in a manner. But it's then... just natural. It's a human instinct that if you don't have the ball, it's not a real big deal because you go, okay, well, they have to score. We've got the goal. So you naturally start to defend.
1: Yep.
0: And it's what you do and you hear people, they're so critical on, they blame coaches and going, well, he was defensive and the team started to sit back. Yeah, the coach made changes and whatever, and I understand why he did that. This Burns player, he plays for Newcastle United. He's made two appearances in the last two games in the World Cup as a substitute. He's 15 feet tall. I don't think he actually made an appearance for Newcastle last year in the league.
1: Well, he did because he was in my fantasy team. Score a couple of headers from corners and stuff like that. But at the end of the day, he did do a fair bit of time out injured. And he had done exceptionally well in the quarterfinal when he come on and so I can understand why they were leaning to them, but at the end of the day, I think they went too far one way. At the end of the game, they had four central defenders and two wide defenders. There's six points when they got four guys that can attack, and I'm watching it and I'm like going, it's 1-0 with 10 minutes to go. And I'm like, well, what happens if Tuna scores?
0: Yeah.
1: What happens if these penalties that we're all crucifying Australia for having two central defenders taking penalties in a penalty shootout? I'm thinking, well, they've got to have at least one defender take a penalty in a penalty shootout, if not two.
0: Yeah.
1: And they just went too far one way and too soon. You know, if they had done that with five to go, maybe. I just think that Thomas Tuchel, you know, he just, he erred too far on the cautious side, and he'd probably be lucky to ever set foot in the UK again. I don't think he'd be overly popular. They sacked Southgate because Southgate was negative in those environments, and this guy's just followed.
0: Yeah.
1: I think he would have been better off. Bring on a defender, but like they had four central defenders on the field, and not to do anything else but defend. And in the end, two of them got in each other's way or didn't read the play when they scored the second. Between central defenders, one was playing out of position on the right side, and it was a free header. And you got four central defenders on the park, and they score a free header.
0: You had the tallest bloke on the field, and the ball went over the top of him.
1: Yeah, and it's like, who wants to stick their hand up and take responsibility for that? I don't know, but that was a killer, and it's been interesting, you know, Australia, you know, we have it's very competitive between us. It's so many different sports. But I almost had a soft spot for them. And you're watching the old guys in the crowd that probably saw them and us won the World Cup. And like, you know, I would be the romanticised person of Grant thought, wouldn't it be nice to see England in the World Cup final? But the reality was they choked on it madly. And I normally would be gleeful about it, but I don't know if I am today. I feel sorry for those people that have live through it. I guess I was an Australian thinking that I'll never see Australia play in the World Cup.
0: Imagine being English thinking you'll never see England play in a final.
1: And a final. They had a golden opportunity to play in the final today and they just blew it.
0: Yeah. And it's one thing that I found interesting, right, is that I probably would have made a couple of defensive changes, but I would have swapped a defender for a defender. But in also doing that, I would have actually brought on an attacker, and I would have brought on someone like a Saka or even Ivan Toney or a Rashford, and I would have said to them, I want you to stand out wide on the halfway line. As soon as Pickford picks up the ball, he's going to kick it long. And that's my instruction. I want it to go and I want you to chase it. And I want you to turn them around and go with your pace and attack them.
1: Well, the best players for England today were two guys that haven't been first starters throughout this campaign. And I thought that Morgan Rogers was probably one of the dangerous players for England today. And Jed Spence, same thing. He was defensively energetic, attacking energetic, and those two guys played really, really well. And if I felt sorry for anybody today, it was two that really stood up, in my opinion.
0: Yeah.
1: But, you know, like, you just got to take your hat off, Messi and Argentina. And so Messi, the assist thing is... some assists are legitimate and some aren't.
2: Messi gets two assists today, and the first one was he passed it to a bloke who smashes it in for 25 yards. And, you know, that's not an assist.
0: No.
2: That's just a great strike.
0: Yeah.
2: And the second one, you know, on his right foot, and he gets it in between, like I say, four defenders are on the park, and he picks him out and heads it in. But that's deserved it. They went too negative too soon, and they should have kept on playing football. And it's a lesson to everyone that, you know, one goal buffer, it can be easily run down, you know. When you're up two or three goals and you've got 10 minutes to go, by all means, you know,
0: look,
2: take a defensive approach. But if that, like I say, well, I was watching it with I'm going to call her my World Cup correspondent, my wife. She tells me more about the World Cup than I'll ever know. She's addicted to it. And I was saying to her, I said, I can't believe they've just gone this negative. And it come and bit them on the bum.
0: Yeah, and that's what it did, effectively. Yep. It's funny because, you know, we go back to when I spoke to you 3 weeks ago, 4 weeks ago, and England had only just beaten Croatia 4-2, and they looked like they were flying. And I'd made the comment, right, and I remember this, that I thought the World Cup was going to come from a team that was physically strong and physically fast.
2: Yep.
0: And we have in the final, look, Argentina are thugs, in my opinion, right? Because the first half of football was the worst part of football that I've seen in a long time. And it reminds me of Argentina in the 90s when they had players like Burruchaga, Simeone, yep, that were just absolute animals, and they would just clobber you all over the park. And when I say clobber, they'd belt you.
2: Do you know the stats? Time? Here's the stats at half time. 19 fouls, no shots. That's for both teams. It was physical. You get out there and both teams were physical, and it always takes a goal to open up
0: the game.
2: And England's goal was great. Like I say, great cross from Morgan Rogers, who I thought was amongst their best. Fantastic finish.
0: Oh, great finish by Gordon.
2: Great finish. It's one of those ones where when you're coming in and you're kind of on the wrong foot, and it's easy to hit over the bar. It's easy to hit straight to the goalkeeper. It's easy to hit it anywhere else but the goals.
0: Yeah.
2: And he just tapped it in perfectly. It was a well-taken goal, well-constructed, and you're like going, rightio, game on now. And it was that until England decided that they were going to go and park the bus. And I just think that they did that too early.
0: Yeah, I tend to agree. And it's, for me, it's just disappointing to see it. And like you spoke, you know, you watch the players or the former players, like there was David Beckham in the stand, and, you know, after, yep, Gordon scored, the elation, and you could see on his face, his expression was, we're going to the final. We're, yep, actually going to the final. And then they concede, and you can see that he knew that they weren't going to the final.
2: And like, again, I should be rejoicing in it, because it's the Poms. But I do. I feel sorry for them today. They were teased. They got teased by their team. They should have been going to the final, and they got all the way to it, just turn their toes up at the end, and that's got to be heartbreaking, you know. Like, we look at it at a different kind of level in Australia, you know, and it's kind of like Australia not quite getting to the World Cup or not getting out of their group when they... And things like that, you know, it's all relative. But for the English to have won it back when and just to be teased like you're in the final, you had one foot in the final, and whether or not it was tactically errors or whatever you want to put it down to, they're not there. The big question for me, out of the fact that England and France are the two teams that are playing off for third and fourth, which normally, you know, to be the guys that haven't had much exposure in the World Cup, get a game at the end, playing off for third and fourth. But you got guys like Mbappe and Kane who are going for golden boots and Elise and, yeah, and all that. I wonder if those teams are going to run out their A team or their B team. And you obviously know that Argentina and Spain are going to throw out their A team. But, yeah, it'll be interesting to see who plays on Sunday morning.
0: It will be interesting. I can't see Mbappe not, and I can assure you that he'll be doing everything he possibly can to get golden boot.
2: Yes. Yeah.
0: No doubt about that. Because the only other one beside him is Messi, because I don't think – well, Kane was a couple behind, the same as Bellingham. They were both couple behind. And Haaland's gone now, so –
2: Well, there's another guy, and let's give a bit of credit where it's due. Bellingham's been enormous, and he has been England.
0: Yes.
2: And he was kept pretty quiet today. Where it's due to those holding midfielders. And, yeah, you know, there was a fair bit of dark arts going on out there. And I think from both teams, there was a fair bit of dark arts. But Bellingham quiet today, which is similar to what Spain... Elise,
0: yeah.
2: You take that, not so, and Bellingham's proven to be the goal scorer as well as the creator. If you can shut down the creative force and stop the service to the goal scorers, you're a long way to winning the game. And I think that's what Arge did. And the fact that the goal come through a couple of left. As I say, you know, Morgan Rogers has been, that's his first start. And Anthony Gordon, I didn't rate Anthony Gordon before this World Cup, but then I realised he's as. And his speed makes him a very dangerous player. But, you know, I didn't put him in the class of some of the other guys out there that are attackers in this competition. But that was a really well-constructed, well-finished goal, but it didn't come through Bellingham to Kane, for example.
0: No.
2: And that's probably where Argentina got caught out.
0: Yeah.
2: But they were focused on the two, you know, headline acts.
0: But that's, you know, one of them things that we spoke about is that, you know, England have their way to goal through Bellingham and through Kane. And, you know, the same as France, their way to goal is through Elise, Mbappe, Dembele.
2: Yep.
0: You know, where Spain don't have that, they're a little bit more, you know, anyone can put a ball in the back of the net.
2: You
0: know?
2: Yep.
0: So that's where, you know, the surprises came. And I think... For me, I think, you know, Gordon was probably a little bit underused because there were times in games where he was a hype of activity where a lot of it would go down the left flank on his side. But also there were games where, and this is where I struggle a little bit with England, is that Kane's their number nine. He's their focus point. But he's playing a defensive midfielder at times, picking up the balls off his centre-backs.
2: Yep.
0: You know, how are you supposed to construct something when your main man is picking up the ball off his goalkeeper and his centre-backs?
2: Exactly right. So he's got to lay it back and there's got to be another play before he can be creative, isn't it? You know, he's got to get the ball and give it to one of the creators and he's got to run again. So it's a two-effort play minimum for that number and give it to one of the creators and he's got to run again. So it's a two-effort play minimum for that number.

0: what happened there late, and when France equalised, England just went route one. They put Dan Burn at centre forward.
1: Yeah.
0: And I was just going, rightio, let's stop playing football and let's just start kicking it long and play for the second phase. And you know what? That's a great, great strategy in North Coast Football Amateur League. but this is the World Cup, boys. You're going to have to come up with something a little bit more constructive than that. And that was the difference for me today. When they went down a goal, they had when it was equalised, I should say, they had no answer. They had no answer today, and it only looked like there was going to be one outcome, and that was the outcome. I wasn't sure if it was going to happen in regulation time or whether it was going to go to extra time, but if you've got six defenders on the field and you can't defend it, it's counterproductive, and that's where they got caught out today.
1: Yeah, as soon as Argentina scored the equaliser, you just knew that there was only Argentina were going to win it. And look, they've proven over the last couple of games where they've gone and won. The commentator said, with 10 minutes to go, Argentina have been in this position before in this World Cup.
0: Yep. And then they press the button and go. And they're the two things that stood out to me from both of the semi-finals. And I'll go back to the France Spain game. I really felt sorry for the France left forward.
1: Who, Hernandez?
0: And they just carved him up down that side all game. They scored the second one down his side. They had another one disallowed. He was just under the cosh the whole game. And I'm thinking, oh. And he's got, he got the young fella, Yamal, running at him. And just had one of those days at the office where you go, oh, give me a break, please, somebody. and he got crueled in that one, and he's an exceptional player. And to be just, for want of a better word, carp in the World Cup semi-final like he got, I felt sorry for him. And then you look at the Poms having the game within their grasp, and then just going to this negative mindset, they got their just deserved, really, I think. I think they had to keep on playing, and they didn't. And when you don't.
1: Yeah, I agree with you there. I think they did. They got their just desserts. They got what they asked for. And I heard Thomas Tuchel say after the game that, obviously he's responsible for the results. And it'll be interesting to see how long he lasts after this World Cup, whether they punt him straight away. But at the end of the day, he does so much, and yes, he's in control of the substitutes and he controls what comes onto the park. But, players as well, and, Bellingham would know better than anyone else. He plays within the Spanish system as to how they would be, and yet they weren't able to be productive enough. They weren't able to counterproduct or counterattack or counterproduce what Spain were doing, and that to me, not Argentina were doing, and I think they got their own just desserts, unfortunately. And

0: You know, it's a shame because I, to be fair, I wouldn't have minded seeing Spain, or not Spain, England play in the World Cup final because it has been a long time, and they've been in the European Cup final the last couple of years. You know, so I would have thought that they would have, you know, probably got there. But yeah, it just,
1: you know what, it's almost like a bit of deja vu.
2: Whether it's from across the valley or across Australia, we're talking all things sport on Loving Life Sport Talk with Coach G. Loving Life 103.1. Local and loving it.
0: And welcome back after our short break. Grant, as you were saying, that
1: what I'm saying is, like, as a black Australian and a passionate Socceroos fan growing up, thinking that I may never see the Socceroos in the World Cup finals for a long, long time. We've had so many. I put myself in, now that we make it, which is really, really good, but I put myself as an English fan cap on, and I kind of think the World Cup final, they seem to just get so close and miss out. And that must have been heartbreaking for the English fans this morning to be that close to being in a World Cup final and to miss out. But in the end, they got it wrong. They got the last half an hour of that game, and gosh, the rusted on fans. But anyway, it makes for a very intriguing final between Spain and Argentina. Very technical teams on both fronts. Whether or not the final's going to be a glorious spectacle, or whether it's going to be something for the purist, time will tell.
0: Yeah, I tend to agree. It's and it's a tough one because it's not very often that finals provide a good spectacle, because obviously there's so much at stake, and it's, you know, always a quarter final or a round of 16 game that you say, geez, that was worthy of a World Cup final.
1: Yeah.
0: And it's the same, you know, for me, the Mexico-England game was an absolute cracking game, and that, you know, for me was a was worthy of a World Cup final. But when so much is at stake, you know, games are quite timid. And I remember, you know, I look at, you know, the 1990 World Cup final, Argentina-West Germany, that was a game that didn't live up anywhere near. The same as 94 Brazil-Italy, it was the first World Cup final that went to penalty shootout.
1: Penalties, yep. Yeah,
0: you know, that there didn't live up to its hype. You know, they had some of the best attacking players in the world playing in the final, and that was a bit of a non-event.
1: Watching it with my World Cup correspondent Kylie Nielsen this morning, and she was liking the tension of the first half, and going that no one's really thrown any punches, you know, in terms of going forward and what have you. And it had that kind of feel to it today, and it wasn't until the goal was scored that the game opened up into any kind of free-flowing kind of thing. It was a really...
0: It was a real sort of...
1: And the battle was there, and it didn't take... to see it, because there was tackles flying in and there was melees breaking out, and it was on for young and old in that first half today. As like you say, Argentina loved to put a bit of physical pressure and dominance over you, and that's putting it politely. And England were trying to match it, and the first half was like an arm wrestle. The second half, all of a sudden, what's going to happen next was kind of coming into play, and you know, it was they were both good games, you know, they may not be the blue ribbon best games of the tournament, but they were. This is a semi-final to make the final of the World Cup. You will tackle someone very hard if you have to. And you will foul someone if you have to. And you do what you have to do to make the World Cup final. And you could see that was happening in the first half. Both teams are really, really physical.
0: Yeah. And to be fair, that surprises me a little bit with England as well, because I probably wouldn't put them in that category. I didn't think that they were that type of team, because, like, I look at, you know, the players that Argentina put on the park, and, you know, and not all of them are in that manner, but when you've got players like Alexis McAllister, you know, I think, what's his name? I've lost their name.
1: We found Alvarez before, but we saw him.
0: I look at Martinez. I think, you know, not that he's a grub, but I think he's aggressive. Simeone, like his father, is aggressive.
1: Yeah,
0: you know, they have that.
1: Yep.
0: And Martinez in goal, Emiliano Martinez in goal, he just has that that sort of about him.
1: I said to Kylie, I said, well, the biggest grub in the World Cup is the Argentina goalkeeper. And then a few minutes later, Pickford got the ball. It's a pretty interesting one, that the two goalkeepers are dead set competitors. And they'll do what they have to do to win a game. And so when you look at your two goalkeepers, and I think everything starts with a football team with your goalkeeper, that can permeate through your team. And, you know, they are win-at-all-cost kind of players, those two.
0: Yeah.
1: And you know, that's an admirable quality to have. It's not a criticism of them in any way, shape or form. They want to win. And they're the kind of players you want to play with.
0: Yeah. And it's funny you say that, because I'm not overly a big fan of Pickford. I think he's a very good shot stopper, but I don't know what it is and what people or what they tend to see in him as a goalkeeper, and it must be, you know, a lot to do with the attitude that he brings as well within the side, because it is a little bit like that. He has that Martinez.
1: Yeah. I think he's far from world-class goalkeeper. I agree. He's there's way better goalkeepers out there, but he's got his feet. He can kick the ball from one end of the field to the other if he has to.
0: Yeah.
1: And he just has will to win. And that will to win will sort of offset some shortcomings in other areas, perhaps. Maybe that's it.
0: Yeah, mate. Yeah, you could be very well correct in that.
1: Yeah,
0: And he does. He does have that will to win. Yeah. He was almost playing in the championship this year, but yes.
1: Yep. But exactly.
0: It's Look, I'm hoping that the spectacle becomes a good spectacle. I really hope that the final lives up to a little bit of its reputation, because you know, Spain wholly and solely deserve to be there. They've done a fantastic job, and the same, you know, we always said that I didn't think Argentina would get this far, but you always said that I don't think that you can write them off either. Yeah. And you know, there's too much quality within their side. You know, you take Messi out, there's still too much quality within their side to say that they're not capable.
1: Well, and the thing that's really stood out to me And it seems to be, we can look back at just about every World Cup with hindsight and go, well, it's happened again. It's happened again. The team that cruises through their group stage and you think, well, who's going to get anywhere near them? Let's call them France. And get anywhere near this team. They're just smashing everyone all the way. And then the teams that might struggle in the group stages and get through, and, you know, they might not look great, but tournament football peak when you need to peak.
0: Yeah.
1: And I think you've got Spain and Argentina that neither one of them has really gone, you know, jumped out at anybody as the team to beat in the World Cup. You know, whether they were, you know, they were in the top handful of teams at the start of the tournament. But all of a sudden now, when we get to the business end, they're looking pretty good.
0: Yeah, they are. And it's funny you say that because, you know, France and both England, they started, you know, like a house on fire, and people went, wow, yep, we've earmarked them, yep. And they're at the pointy end of the season and they've gone backwards. You know, when they needed to stand up, they weren't able to do that.
1: No, and that's that. And you know what? It's a shame. I feel sorry for both of them, no doubt. But that is that ready to win are standing up at the time when you need to win it.
0: Like you said, that's the nature of knockout football. That really is.
1: Yep.
0: That's,
1: yep.
0: You know, tennis players do the same. You know, you need to make sure that you're not peaking right at the start. You need to win, there's no doubt about that. But you peak too early, like the Bobcats have done, you know, you'll suffer. You get yourself in good position and make sure you're there, thereabouts, and then start peaking. And that's the Bobcats are like that.
1: Well, we, you know, everyone thinks that the most important game in world football is coming up on Monday morning. The most important game in world football is coming up for the Bobcats on Saturday. I just hope we get on.
0: Yeah, so you guys are playing this week?
1: Yeah, we got, it's a dubious one because of the rain and all that kind of stuff, and we're scheduled to play Sortel on Saturday, and we're actually level on points with them, equal third.
0: Yeah.
1: And so, you know, it's about the fifth week in a row that it's been the most important game of the season.
0: So are you playing down at Taormina?
1: Yes.
0: Yeah. Yeah, more than likely you might end up at the synthetics.
1: Well, and therein lies another controversial thing, and I might have to make a few phone calls about it, but they're trying 6 and 8, and it doesn't suit anybody. It certainly doesn't suit us getting home at 1 o'clock in the morning. So I might try and flex a little bit of muscle and see if we can get priority over somebody else that doesn't have to travel so far. But, yeah, it's, you know, we'll see if we get on. I hope we can, because it's a difficult thing for McLaren's club to get down to Coffs Harbour for a midweek game catch up.
0: And so
1: I think, you know, in fairness, especially given that North Coast Football requested us to come back to their league against their will, that they may have to, you know, show a little bit of sympathy for our travel requirements. But, you know, I'm not holding my breath that we'll get a sympathetic ear necessarily.
0: No. When you say 6 and 8, is that if the game gets moved to synthetics, that's the time that you'll be playing?
1: Yeah, because everyone else has booked in games beforehand, apparently. I don't know. Now Sortel don't want to play at that time because it doesn't suit them. So I went and played golf today, and it was beautiful out in the golf course, and we haven't had much rain. And hopefully we'll get on at Taormina.
0: Yeah.
1: Otherwise, you know, it becomes a catch-up game down the track.
0: Yeah, you definitely don't want one of them.
1: No.
0: It's tough during just on a weekend, let alone during the week.
1: Yeah.
0: Okay. How are you guys looking for this weekend then?
1: It's good that we've got the depth that we have because, you know, we I'm disappointed in this that we're missing Lachie Elwood, who might be out for the rest of the season, at least 2 months after he scored a goal and got hit a bit late. And I think I said last week, I don't think there was any maliciousness to the challenge, but it was certainly a dangerous challenge. It's busted this guy's knee and he's at least 8 weeks out. Hopefully back for the semis, and after the alleged spitting incident, Corey Lewis in the next challenge got a yellow card, so he's out on yellow card suspensions. But you know, we've got a good depth, and Deacon Stubbs, who was playing in our holding midfield role, has sort of been taking baby steps back into Premier League, and he's looking ready just to slot back into that spot that Corey's been playing in our holding midfield role. And one of our club legends, Jared Doyle, who's been injured for, you know, pretty much the whole season, had a full game in reserve grade last week. And he looks like he's ready to come and have a start up front.
0: Yep.
1: Which will offset those couple of losses. Fraser Marsh comes back in and, from injury. So whilst we're missing a couple of really key players, we've got some fantastic people coming for them that are, you know, we're not losing a great quality or anything like that, and many will argue we're gaining it. So you know, we're looking all right.
0: Yeah. Okay. So when you say an alleged spitting incident, what's happened there?
1: Oh, look, against Whoopi last week, there was an alleged spitting incident. I didn't see it, so I won't comment too much on it, but there was plenty of people who did within the team, and there was a bit of a blow-up. It wasn't too far away from us, and the referee and linesman didn't see it. And you know, we're playing at night, so I'm not holding any grudges against those people. But, yeah, one of the Woolgoolga guys spat at Nelson Burgess after a strong challenge.
0: Yeah.
1: And then, anyway, a throw-in come in and Corey come in with a pretty hard challenge. And then a bit of a push and shove broke out. And we two of our guys got yellow cards and none of their guys did. It was a bit of an unusual game last week with and the referee, and I don't want to cast aspersions on the referees, particularly the guy that was doing it. I think he would prefer not to be doing Premier League. He'd probably prefer to doing lower grades, but there was, like, I had two guys carried off that neither one of them got free kicks for, and there was two sort of push and shove melees, both started by Woolgoolga, and we end up with four yellow cards and a suspension, and they end up with none. And you kind of go, they're those sort of frustrating moments as a coach.
0: Yeah.
1: But it's, you know, I'm sure every coach has had those days.
0: Yeah.
1: I'm sure you've had those days, and you just got to roll with them. And you know, we're not making any excuses. We lost 3-2 against the undefeated competition leaders. We gave a really, really strong account of ourselves, and just some of those calls didn't go our way. Happen in a game of football, you know, in the World Cup.
0: Yeah. Yeah. Yeah, wow. And it's one of them things that when you're flying high in a competition, you normally get the rub of the green. Everything sort of falls your way.
1: It's amazing how it happens, isn't it? But it is so true.
0: Yeah.
1: And it doesn't matter whether you're playing in the English Premier League. It doesn't matter if you're playing at the World Cup. It doesn't matter if you're playing Third Division Clarence Valley competition. It just seems to happen that the team at the top of the ladder tends to get the rub of the green. And that's why they're at the top. And I say it when I'm playing pool. I say it when I'm playing snooker. I say it when I'm playing golf. I say it when I'm playing football, it doesn't matter. Sometimes you need a bit of luck.
0: Yeah. And it's funny because you speak to some coaches and they say there's no such thing as luck because you make it yourself.
1: Nah, there's always, and it has to come from a 50-50 call that goes your way from a referee.
0: Yeah.
1: And you know, it could be one all. And you guy down in the penalty box and it's no penalty and the game finishes 1-1 and you go, whew, that was a bit of luck. Or that guy gets penalised and you lose 2-1. And they're those sorts of sliding door moments that can put you in the semis or not. Can put you as minor parent or not. And some days you get the call and some days you don't.
0: Yeah. It's very interesting that is.
1: being on the other side of 50, you can be philosophical about it. Ask 25-year-old Grant Nielsen about those things, I would have been blowing up and screaming and swearing. So I tend to be a little bit philosophical in my old age.
0: Yeah. that's exactly right. It's you know, like you said, it's one of them things. It's hard because you just don't know. I struggle with it. I really do, and I'm like you. Now it does, not that it doesn't bother me so much. I look and I go, "Oh, yeah, whatever." But a younger me wouldn't have been so polite about it.
1: I was a little bit cranky on the weekend, and I rang the referee's coordinator and said, "Pass on my apologies for being a bit cranky on the sideline." So I've still got that in me, but I'm also big enough to say, "Sorry, mate." I was frustrated.
0: Yeah, and I guess as well, you know, it's one of them things that, as an official, that you know, you have to look at situations and be a little bit understanding. I remember, you know, when I was coaching you guys and we played Boambi and we played them on the hospital field because all the other fields were wet, and Boambi scored a goal through a handball. The referee gave it a goal. Even the player himself said, "No, it's no goal. I hit it in with my hand." And he still awarded the goal. And I'm sitting there in utter disbelief going, how is this possible? Where, you know, and at that time, Boambi were, I think, top two in the league and, you know, they were fighting Coffs United for top spot. And I'm looking going, how is this possible? He said he's handled the ball and yet you're still giving it a goal. And to be fair, it's probably not my proudest moment, but it's the first time and only time where I've actually been sent by a referee from the dugout. And I probably today foresight I regret my actions, but still. You know, even thinking about that situation today, that actual incident, it not that it makes my blood boil. I still don't understand how that happened and how we were left in the situation that we were left in. It just, you know, it's mind-boggling. And,
1: and that's what I mean. And I'm a bit the same, and I really am searching for, in everything I do in life, actually, I'm searching for fairness. And I think if everything's fair, no one's got anything to really worry about. But when something feels unfair, the natural reaction is to challenge it. And because that's not fair. It doesn't matter whether you're talking to a referee. It could be talking to a child who's not treating another child properly. And it's a limitless kind of thing, but I'm a lot better in control of those emotions because I recognise that most of the time in a football field, hopefully fairness will balance it over the stage of the game or the stage of the season and all that, and you win some and you lose some. And some days when you're just on the wrong end with a lot of calls, and that was against Woolgoolga, you know, 18-10 penalty count, two fights that we didn't start, all that kind of stuff, and we get in and we're on the penalty count and the wrong end of the yellow card count, you kind of go, what were we doing wrong? Why are we copping this? And they're those sort of moments where you kind of go, oh, it doesn't feel fair. And I'm not saying that, you know, it was unfair. That's the way the referee says and that kind of thing, and I'm more comfortable in saying that these days, but there are days where you're on the wrong end of the stick and it hurts, and if it costs you a draw or something, it hurts even more, and a change in 1,000 years. That's just life. VAR, don't talk to me about VAR. I think it's in how it's being used, and I see that it levels out fairness sometimes, and it is really unfair in other times. And I think that if you're going to have VAR, VAR is only valid the very last play. Is he offside? Is he onside? Is it handball? Is it not handball? If you're going to go back to a tackle, the other team's box, and say that's a foul or, you know, whatever, that's gone back too far. Let the ref. The biggest problem with life, let alone sport, is you and I were brought up in the belief that the referee's decision
0: is fine.
1: No matter whether you're playing cricket, soccer, whatever you're playing, the referee's decision is final.
0: Yeah.
1: Now, you look at cricket, and I want to challenge that decision, Mr. Umpire. You look at rugby league, I've got a captain's challenge. You look at football and there's VAR, and all of a sudden AFL do the same. So all of a sudden the person that should have absolute authority, the referee, the umpire, does not have that authority anymore, and their authority is eroded. And that has been detrimental to sport in a general sense, in my opinion. I like the idea of getting decisions right, but there's got to be a line drawn in the sand as to when it is. Like LBW in cricket, he got a thick inside edge on that. That's not LB. But that's what it's there for.
0: Yeah. But, you know, also that's the game. You win some, you lose some. Like you get it one week and you won't the next, you know. It sort of balances itself out unless you're very unlucky and it's always going against you. So yeah, have I told you
1: about my cricketing skill, Gene?
0: No,
1: as an opening batsman.
0: No.
1: If I get a good snick and I get caught behind, I'm a walker. Yep. Boom. That's out. I don't have to wait for the umpire's decision. I know that's out, and I'll walk. And there was one particular umpire down here that knew I was a walker. But if I just feathered one and stood me ground and asked for the decision, I'd most of the time get it my way.
0: Yeah, because of the type of person you were.
1: Yeah, I'm a walker.
0: Yeah.
1: So you know, and don't worry, I'm proud of the fact that if I know I'm out, I do walk. I'm not sure. And it's a feather, I'll stand my ground, and the umpire knows that he's not sure. That means I'm not sure, not out.
0: Don't you worry. Every batsman that edges it knows that they've edged it. That I can assure you.
1: Well, my best shot as an opening batsman was a good thick edge over third slip for four off the opening bowler.
0: Which finally gets them irate. And get
1: exactly.
0: A little bit faster, a little bit shorter, so we can get a little bit further.
1: And so the next one might go for six.
0: Yeah, exactly right. Oh, that's so funny. Oh, there you go. Righto. So Monday, who you got?
1: Oh, geez. That is such a hard question. I think what you've got is the most mechanically sound, structured, glorious team in Spain that are going to be really, really hard to break down against a team with Lionel Messi in it.
0: Yeah.
1: And Julian Alvarez in it. And I tend to think that I'm probably leaning towards Spain. I really don't have normally I'd have a favourite. I think if England made it, I think for all the old pommy mongrels who'd love to see England win, I probably would have leant towards England and been cheering for them. I don't know who I'm cheering for, but I tend to think that if Spain score a goal, they won't do what England did, and they will win.
0: Yeah, okay.
1: Yeah.
0: Fair enough. Well, that'll be interesting then, won't it?
1: Yes.
0: I'd like to say Spain.
1: Yep.
0: As the overall winner, but once again, there's a factor.
1: You just can't write them off. And when they needed him today, Lionel Messi started dribbling past players, playing 1-2s off people, and just looked like, you know, he was 23 again. And so when he's needed, he stands up.
0: Yeah.
1: And they've got to stop him. What Spain have got is a bloke called Rodri.
0: Yeah.
1: Who is capable of cutting off supply. And if he plays as good as he did against France, Spain win easy.
0: Yeah. I tend to agree. It'll make for interesting viewing. And the best thing about it, it's a 5 o'clock kickoff. So hopefully the game will be finished by 7, which will then allow me to get to work by 7:30.
1: And I start my new job next week too, so that's great timing for me. I've been able to sit down and watch all the World Cup so I can talk to you like I know what I'm talking about, even though perhaps I don't.
0: Oh, you did a really good job.
1: but I start next week as well, so it's good I can get the final out of the way. I'll watch the third and fourth playoff as well.
0: Definitely.
1: And because I think quite often that can be the game of the tournament where the shackles are off. We, you know, yes, we've got something to play for, but let's go out there with all guns blazing and finish in a blaze of glory, and that'll be worth watching as well. And particularly because of the two playing a high quality, England and France, I'll be watching both.
0: Yeah, most definitely. I think probably the best third and fourth game I've ever watched was Italy England in 1990.
1: Yep. Yep.
0: So.
1: Earlier in the piece, it'll be interesting to see who plays, and there's individuals lining up for individual awards, and then there's other blokes who haven't seen much of the footy during the World Cup. I don't think that Jordan Henderson will make the field for England with his brother.
0: No.
1: Perhaps England might trot out a few of their guys that haven't had a run yet, and if they do, I think deservedly so.
0: Yeah, I tend to agree. And, that's what – unless you're looking for an individual award, it's not much like that. So, fantastic. No worries. Well, mate, thank you very much. Good luck this weekend.
1: Thank you.
0: With the Bobbies. And, look forward to catching up and doing a World Cup wrap.
1: I can't wait. I don't know where I'm going to start or finish. You better give me a little bit of advice.
0: I'll have to ring you a lot earlier. On a
1: You better add the hydration break in.
0: No worries, mate. Thank you.
1: Have a good one, Joe.
0: See you, mate. Thank you.
1: See you, mate.
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0: Well, once again, we have come to the end of the show. Once again, thank you very much for tuning in, listening to Sports Talk with Coach G on Loving Life 103.1. We are your only local, national and international sports radio show that is coming to you live from the Clarence Valley. It has been a whole heap of fun. As I said, we've had the July Racing Carnival. It does wrap up on Sunday. Also, don't forget the Clarence Valley Sports Awards. They are looking for nominations. They are looking for people to nominate some volunteers or athletes. And it doesn't matter what type of sport, just athletes in general. If you think they're worthy, nominate them. They are. It is all happening because on the 13th of February next year at the GDSC is the awards evening. And if you think someone is worthy, you need to nominate them so that way they can be in the running for the awards. We have the World Cup final that is being played Monday morning, 5 o'clock. We have Spain v Argentina. And the third place playoff is on Sunday morning at 5 o'clock. And that is our mighty English playing the French. There are some personal awards that will be up for grabs in that game. And Mbappe is looking to try and get the golden boot, which is the most goals in the tournament. Harry Kane and also Bellingham are in the running for that as well. So it'll be interesting. So that is happening Sunday and Monday. We have the Bobcats that are playing Sawtelle this weekend. They're tied third. They're looking to take outright third spot. That's happening. Good luck to the Bobcats. Also, Yamba Breakers are at home this weekend. Good luck to them as well. Hopefully, Harry Menzies isn't in goal and they've got their regular goalkeeper back. But if not, he does a fantastic job. So if you're down there, please get on down, support them. And Lower Clarence Magpies are at home as well this weekend, back in McLean at the showground. So get on down, all you Magpie loyalists. And support them because it is a great spot to watch sport. Once again, thank you. Enjoy your weekend. Hopefully it's not too wet and some of this weather clears up for us. Should be a great time. Enjoy. 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
22: Plus the latest from Greg McInnes, Sandy Louise, Derek Lee Goodread. And stepping into the artist spotlight this week, Aussie Grown begins a month on artists from the Gold Coast with Rochelle Skye. All that and more ahead this week, and kicking us off, Jeremy Bilson.

Time is Borrowed, the radio edit by Jeremy Bilson, who has spent over 15 weeks on the TCM chart. Well, this young lady is one of the most exciting prospects we've seen for a while. From Sydney, this is Emily.

0: Balance, the theme song of the movie Apart Together on Aussie Grown. Emily's new single Hollow comes out in a week or two in the new music set.
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3: Yeah, have you ever had love like this, like this, like this? Have you ever had love like this, like this?

0: ever had love like this.
1: Love Like This, from one of the growing stable of artists under the Australian Christian Records label, Victor Clay. Coming up, a couple of songs out of Brisbane and the Aussie-grown feature new music from Perth. But next, the Artist Spotlight Month of Gold Coast Artists begins with Rochelle Skye, right after this.
2: This is Aussie-grown across the nation.
3: Yeah. The Grafton Ghosts are back home this Sunday at Frank McGovern Field. The mighty blue and white will take on Woolgoolga Seahorses. Don't miss all the action of Group 2 Rugby League right here in the Jacaranda City. The Ghosts will be keen to get a win in all grades as the finals get even closer. The Grafton Ghosts, proudly sponsored by The Crown Hotel, BMC Construction, The Grafton Brewery, NJS Concreting, and the Clarence Valley's Loving Life, 103.1.
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8: G'day South Grafton. 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

A perfectionist, Gold Coast singer-songwriter Rochelle Skye has delved into the world of sound production, recording and finishing, that is mixing and mastering, and just wants to get it right. She's a rare commodity who loves to learn, loves to practice and knows what sounds good. Rochelle has been writing and recording for the online market for only a short time, but has received outstanding reaction to her songs. She joins the Artist Spotlight to talk music and more, kicking off with her single from mid-May, Burn Eternally, welcoming Rochelle Skye into the Artist Spotlight on Aussie Grown.

0: Burn Eternally is the previous single from Rochelle Sky as we welcome the lady herself to the Artist Spotlight this week. Welcome, Rochelle.
1: Thank you, Hank.
0: Well, I'd love to hear all the ins and outs, the deeper meaning, the story behind that beautiful song, please.
1: So, Burn Eternally, that's the most recent song that I've written this year. It's about a feeling of, you know, intense emotion, meeting someone that, yeah, you just have an instant connection with and you just never want the feeling to end, basically. Well, I sort of got the concept from Eternal Flame, which is one of the first songs I ever sang. My mum actually has a recording of me singing that when I was little. So that was one of my favourites growing up. And I just wanted to do a different spin on that sort of theme. So, Burn Eternally is about wanting a feeling to last forever, knowing there's a potential that it won't, but, yeah, hoping that it will. I'm just trying to think. I'm just thinking back to the lyrics. It was about, you know, being happily single, basically, and then someone comes.

0: comes along and shakes all of that up. It's about, feelings that you've never felt before, basically, and you just don't never want them to end. So,
1: Is that a dream as well?
0: No, it's not a dream. It's based on reality, that one. Some of my songs are more imagined, like Gotta Be Strong. I'm blessed enough to not have lost anyone extremely close to me in my life at this point. So I really had to draw on my imagination for those lyrics. But yeah, a lot of them are from experience, and Burn Eternally is one of those experiences. So...
1: Now, tell me about music in your household growing up.
0: So my mum was a professional singer, and I grew up around it. So as long as I can remember, I've been singing. She would remind me that when I was little, I'd often come and hijack the microphone off her when she was there practicing. And she's got quite a few recordings of me from when I was little. Yeah, singing not too well back then, but I've improved over the years, thankfully. But yeah, you have to start somewhere, I guess.
1: So what about collaborations? Are you a solo writer more than a collaborator, or is that something that you'd like to get more into?
0: I'm definitely open to collaborating with anyone who wants to write, but I tend to write the lyrics and then collaborate musically at this point in time. Although there was a song at TAFE that we did, we had to collaborate and write a song together, and that was called Battlefields. I had initially released that, and then I've taken it off because I'm using a different distributor now, so yep. And I've just not had a chance to re-release that through my new distributor, but because I've been working so much on my new song. So that was, a joint project with lyrics and melody and all that kind of stuff too. So
1: here's Rochelle Sky, Gotta Love You Anyway on Aussie Grown.

0: 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Wrapping up the artist spotlight on Gold Coast, singer-songwriter, producer, engineer and more, Rochelle Skye, which began with her single released in May, Burn Eternally. Rochelle is eager to develop her craft and would love to hear from anyone to facilitate her growth. Check out the Rochelle Skye page on the AussieGrownRadio.com artist directory for more info, links and discography of the lovely Gold Coast singer-songwriter. Next week, the Gold Coast Artist Spotlight Series continues with Kirsty Abrams.
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0: Just ahead, Hank's Humdrum in the new music set with Youth Alive Queensland with Ethan Beer. The feature new music from Perth singer-songwriter Drea and Brisbane duo Until Clarity next.
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0: Brisbane duo Until Clarity have released a new song last week, but this is their previous song, issued at the end of May, making its debut in the new music set on Aussie Grown.

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0: Hank's Humdrum now. Toowoomba singer-songwriter Elizabeth Ray now has three of the tracks from her new album up on Song Select, the National Worship Songs Register. Wait Upon the Lord, Now by Grace, and For Such a Time as This are all available to use in your church worship. 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Elizabeth Ray, R-A-E, Elizabeth Ray on Song Select. Freedom Music Festival has announced the artists for the Moura Central Queensland event next weekend with Aaron Partridge and the Brothers of Redemption, Annie Stevenson, D4C, JL Rathbone, Nicole Kate, Sam Hornshaw and Soul Chase all performing. Only 5.5 hours north-northwest of the Sunshine Coast, the weekend festival should be a huge event for the Central Queensland region, but especially for Moura with the venue right in the middle of town. Music kicks off Friday evening. Freedom Music Festival hits Canberra in October. New music landing on the Aussie Grown radio desk this week on its way or announced include songs from Hayley Jensen, Toria Grace, Candid Remark and Javier featuring Megan Woods. And the albums in the process of recording announced this last week by Alabaster Worship and Drea. The Aussie Grown feature new music this week is from the aforementioned Perth singer-songwriter Drea, who would love your vote as favourite new music on any or all of the Aussie Grown radio socials. You can vote now while you hear Keep It Moving from Drea on Aussie Grown.

me and mine, it seems to have a lot more time. Connecting deep, the true divine, repeating this simple line, exceeding abundant and greater. Even if this means later, I'm waiting.

Keep It Moving, just one of her recent singles being packaged into the new Drea album announced this week. Back to Brisbane and the Youth Alive Queensland Band featuring Ethan Beer.

0: Hallelujah. Hearts on Fire, Ethan Beer and Youth Alive Queensland on Aussie Grown. Still to come, three of the hottest tracks rotating at the moment with more music from Brisbane, Newcastle and Perth with Derek Lee Goodread right after this.
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0: Yeah. Following a number of years in the secular scene, Derek Lee Goodread began recording more faith-based music a couple of years ago under the name Lee Reed. He's now dropped the pseudonym and is writing almost exclusively faith-centered songs. This is his latest.

The light ahead. Derek Lee Goodread on Aussie Grown. Remember, you are still able to sow into the work of Aussie Grown Radio by logging onto the AussieGrownRadio.com website and clicking on the Donate Now link. Sandy Louise is still running her regular open mic nights in and around Newcastle. This is her latest song released at the end of May.

keep on riding from Sandy Louise on Aussie Grown. If you are in the Newcastle region, keep an ear open for her open mic nights to see some rockin' upcoming talent. Taking Aussie Grown across the nation out this week is a Brisbane singer-songwriter who is giving it all in 2026. His weekends are nearly as full as the schedule of Cindy Lee Boskie. Greg McGuinness plays live at the Chapel in August with his latest song in the set list. Here it is now, Let Love Be Love, Greg McGuinness on Aussie Grown. We'll catch you next week. Have a blessed one.

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7: Stafford's World remembers 1966.

spotlight is shining very brightly on 1966. Race riots and anti-Vietnam War protests grip America. It wasn't all great stuff in 66, was it? And John Lennon's casual comment that the Beatles were bigger than Jesus got him into very serious problems and resulted in the burning of Beatles albums around the world. And as the Cold War continued, we're all worried about Russia. And France withdrew its forces from NATO and President de Gaulle visits Moscow, sparking major concerns in the USA. What a worrying time for us all. 1966, we were all worried about the Cold War escalating. I'm Mark Stafford. Welcome to Stafford's World, a journey through 3 hours of music and memories from a great year, 1966. Beatles and Eleanor Rigby and Big in America, Not So Big in Britain, Question Mark and the Mysterians, 96 Tears from 1966. Only top 20 hit for them in America. They came from Michigan. Just one top 20 hit and another song that edged into the top 40 in America. This one was big everywhere, though. Manfred Mann and Pretty Flamingo.

0: Where'd you get that, Robin?
1: I'm busy solving a crime.
2: Batcave, Robin speaking. It's Commissioner Gordon.
0: I better take it. Hello, Commissioner. What's the trouble?
1: I see. That sounds serious. We'll be right over.
2: What's wrong, Batman?
1: Someone has stolen a show from this fall's new season of ABC programs.
2: Holy grand larceny! Who would do such a thing?
0: No doubt some poor wretch who's more to be pitied than feared.
1: Commissioner Gordon has a preview of ABC's new shows in his office right now.
0: There's no time to lose. Let's race to the Batmobile.

We're in 1966. US President is Lyndon B. Johnson and Hubert Humphrey is Vice President. And in Britain, Harold Wilson's Labour Party are holding the strings of power. If it was a toy shop you went into, you might have seen some of the big toys of the year. They would have included the Spirograph. Do you remember that? Twister was a new game in 66. And the Viewmaster, that's where you had that little video kaleidoscopy thing that used to go around with little pictures on. Do you remember that? You stuck it on your eyes. It looked like a pair of binoculars, only cheaper. That was the Viewmaster, 1966. Some good music in 66. Zoot Money's Big Roll Band, one of the big bands in the clubs. Andy Summers of the Police was in that band. And Zoot Money himself went on to work with Eric Burdon and the Animals after the band packed up. But Big Time Operator, their only top 30 hit back in 1966. Some fine music, some great memories. Donovan was big in 66.

0: again yesterday in Vietnam, and the bombing reminded us that we move closer and closer and further into Vietnam, and closer to perhaps world war, or at least war in Southeast Asia, which these people are very much concerned with, as all people should be.
1: Well, I think all these people are traitors to our country.
2: All Vietnam

1966, the pinnacle of British football as England beat West Germany 4-2 to win the World Cup at Wembley. And in boxing, Cassius Clay defeated Henry Cooper in a world title fight. And if you switched your TV on, you might have been very lucky being one of the first people to get a colour TV. If you were, you were one of the very, very first. But big shows on our TVs, most of us watching in black and white, including Bonanza, The Lucy Show, Daktari, Bewitched, do you remember The Twitching Nose, and The Beverly Hillbillies, big TV shows in 1966. But on our radios, we were listening to music from Bob Dylan from the Blonde on Blonde album. One of the great singles from that was I Want You, and Donovan's Sunshine Superman. And this one was getting played on our radios, but we didn't buy enough copies to make her famous, and she gradually drifted into the limelight. She was Videl Smith, a one-hit wonder with this, Tar and Cement. The

0: clarify and repeat the answer that you gave in Chicago?
1: I can't repeat it again because I don't know what I said, you know.
0: Well, would you clarify the remarks that were attributed to you?
1: You tell me what you think I meant, and I'll tell you whether I agree or...
0: Well, some of the remarks attributed to you in some of the newspapers, the press here, said that concerning the remark that you made... comparing the relative popularity of the Beatles with Jesus Christ and that the Beatles were more popular. This created quite a controversy and a furor in this country, as you are obviously aware.
2: Do you know that, John? You created a furor.
0: Now, would you clarify the remark?
1: Well, I've clarified it about 800 times, you know. I could have said TV or something else, you know. And that's as clear as it can be. I just use Beatles because I know about them a bit more than TV. I could have said any number of things. Wouldn't have got as much publicity, though.

consider that now, since you've been in the United States here for almost a week, that this religious issue is answered once and for all?

0: Stafford's World with the memories of 1966 with the Hollies and I Can't Let Go, and a song that became number one in Australia and a top 40 hit in Britain and America for Videl Smith. She faded away after that, which is a shame. Tar and Cement was the song. It's the memories of 1966. Later on, we'll be looking at a particular month in 1966 and shining that spotlight even more brightly on a particular month of the year of 1966. We've got the spotlight on that at the moment. And we'll return with more in just a moment.
1: Stafford's World will be back in a moment. Don't go anywhere.
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7: We interrupt our regular program so that ABC News can bring you in color this special report on the Gemini 9 mission. Today, with the oft-delayed Gemini launch from Cape Kennedy, ABC News continues its comprehensive coverage of the space frontier. 2 days ago, the launch of the ATDA target vehicle. This morning, the launch of the Gemini 9 astronauts. The Gemini 9 mission, including man's longest walk in

of the finest years of the 60s, and in 1966 in the USA, Ronald Reagan became the governor of California, and the Houston Astrodome opened. And around the world, in China, Chairman Mao launched the Chinese Cultural Revolution, and Indira Gandhi was elected Prime Minister of India, 1966. And wasn't the music very, very good? Birds and 8 Miles High, and a song from the Kinks that's now getting a bit of play on TV with Nick Frost's series Mr. Sloan. It's the opening credit music on that. Kinks and A Well-Respected Man, which got missed in Britain. It was never a single release, but was a single in America. It was an EP release in Britain. Now, this was the song that broke Phil Spector's heart as it bombed in America, and he put so much effort and so much work into this. Ike and Tina Turner's River Deep and Mountain High.

0: me off the steering wheel.
1: I can't, I'm stuck.
0: Here, look out, I'll do it.
1: Oh!
0: Well, you're settled in. Right, we can begin. My name is...
1: Alfie.
2: Alfie, bubbles with impudent humor and ripe modern wit, says the New York Times.
0: I was having a beautiful little life. There was this manageress of a dry cleaner's. And I was getting a suit cleaned in the bargain.
2: Everybody's running after Alfie.
1: Do you love me?
0: What can I say when you ask? You shouldn't ask, you know. I'll tell you when I feel like it.
1: Would you like me to give you something to make you sleep?
0: Now, there's a good idea.
2: Michael Caine gives a brilliant performance, says Red Book magazine. Is Alfie really as good as all that?
0: Now, what's your thinking about?
2: Shelley Winters thinks so.
0: Now, what's your address?
2: Alfie returns the compliment.
0: She's in lovely condition.
2: Condition is everything in life. As Life magazine puts it, you are going to enjoy Alfie.

Some new words in this particular year, 1966, brought us the new words, the 8-track cartridge, a brand new thing you could put in your car and you take music with you. The 8-track cartridge was starting to appear in some of the Ford cars in America in 1966. And how about Beam Me Up, Scotty? We learnt those words for the very first time as the first episode of Star Trek, The Man Trap, was broadcast on TV in America. And LSD raised its head as the hippie drug LSD hit the streets in America. 1966, shining the spotlight on some great songs. Spencer Davis Group with Steve Winwood on lead vocals and Gimme Some Lovin'. And Ike and Tina Turner's River Deep Mountain Eye. It was one of those songs that Phil Spector put his heart into. He was struggling for a hit, hadn't had a hit for a time. And he really went for it with everything there. He actually paid Ike Turner $20,000 to stay out of the session so he could take control and control Tina Turner's vocals on that. It bombed in America, just scraped into the bottom of the top 100, and he then ended up taking a 3-year sabbatical until 1969. Really broke his heart, probably had a lot to do with his mental state in later years. Great song though, River Deep, Mountain High. It's 1966, and at the end of the year, this band were big and just about to hit our TV screens, The Monkees.

0: was their second single for Cream. The first one was Wrapping Paper. That was the first big hit for Cream and I Feel Free. And Monkees, the Monkees with Last Train to Clarksville, which kicked it all off for them and started them on the road to success. Promoted a lot in America by the TV series that went hand in hand with that. We took a few months to get it in Britain. It wasn't until 67 that the Monkees TV shows appeared in Britain. Beatles ended their US tour with a concert at Candlestick Park in San Francisco in 1966, and it was to be the last ever live performance, except for the short rooftop concert at the Apple offices in January 1969 as part of the Let It Be film. And millions of Britons were tuning into pop music from the offshore radio stations such as Radio Caroline and Radio London, broadcasting from ships and forts anchored off the coast of Britain, to the dismay of the British government, who began to draw up legislation to outlaw the broadcast from those offshore radio stations in 1966.
1: Yes?
2: Ian, are you the one who's working on the Pirates Bill?
1: Well, yes, I've got something to do with it, I have, yes.
2: Well, I've got a proposition for you, my boy.
1: Go on.
2: Don't wait for this bill to go through, it might miss. Now, you know how the boats are on the outside of the three-mile limit?
1: Yes, we can't touch them out there, I know.
2: Well, I propose to bring them within to 2 miles of the coast.
1: And then we could nab them. Go on.
2: Well, most of the pirates are on the east coast. Using my machines and equipment at very reasonable prices, we will set up outboard boaters along the west coast and ship England and Scotland 1 mile to the east. Thus, the pirates will be within the three-mile limit already.
1: And then we can prosecute them.

told you it'd be a good one. I think I'm right so far. Easy Beats and Friday on My Mind from 1966. Big movies this year included Who's Afraid of Virginia Woolf with Elizabeth Taylor and Richard Burton. Batman the movie was out, and Batman was massive in 1966. Born Free from 1966, the film about the lioness, and Alfie starring Michael Caine, that was a big movie, as was Blow Up with David Hemmings and Vanessa Redgrave back in 1966. And we finished the first hour with one of the songs from 1966 from the Walker Brothers.

0: tomorrow at the Hay Street Rugby Field, South Grafton. It's the annual All Boys Day in conjunction with the anniversary reunion of the Redmen's 1986 and 2006 Grand Final wins. This week, the Redmen take on the Kempsey Cannonballs for a big day of rugby. 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
3: It's the spotlight year on Stafford's World with Mark Stafford. Remember, 1966.
4: So we're gathered together in our usual places to explore our musical past. It is a time to look back on Stafford's World as we open up the book, mark the rock and roll history book, and look back to June 1966. And when we hit the 60s, particularly the mid-60s, then it's time to soften it down a little and the rock becomes a little bit watered down. I'm Mark Stafford. Together, we'll spend the next hour and 40 minutes or so looking at the month of June 1966. And we'll start with a look at America's biggest selling rock and pop singles from June 1966. And at 92, we have the debut American hit for Neil Diamond on Bang Records. It was the opening track on his debut album, The Feel of Neil Diamond. And the first time he'd ever cracked the American Top 100 was this, Solitary Man from Neil Diamond.

It's June 1966. Gene Cernan completes the second U.S. spacewalk lasting over 2 hours on the U.S. Gemini 9 space mission. And the U.S.-only Beatles album Yesterday and Today is released and then quickly withdrawn following a host of complaints about the Butcher's Block cover photo in 1966. And if you've got a copy of that, you're a very wealthy person. It's worth a lot of money now. June 1966, as we explore the memories, we're looking at America's biggest selling rock singles. Neil Diamond at 92 with Solitary Man and a band who are massive in America but did absolutely nothing in Britain. Paul Revere and the Raiders at 87 with Kicks. Now, this guy scored a monster hit the year before with The Eve of Destruction. He was Barry Maguire. He was desperate for a follow-up single, tried just about anything that he could do but couldn't really do it. And then he went a bit poppy with this. Barry Maguire at 79, Cloudy Summer Afternoon.

trend-setting street of world mod gear, the move towards complete equality of the sexes. Guys and dolls now shop for their clothes with a togetherness new to the world of fashion. Aptly, the name of the Carnaby Street His and Her boutique, run by Irvine Sellers, is Mates. And the atmosphere is very matey. It was once said, clothes maketh a man. We always thought less clothes did something for the girls, too. But these days, it seems, she doesn't even rate a raised eyebrow. Times certainly have changed. And we reckon even she's a bit taken aback. Ah, well, carry on as if nothing's happened. He may be left holding the pup, but he'll have to pick up the bill, too. And his mate emerged from the gear garden of Eden, ready to face the world in modern style fig leaves, picked from the same tree. Even Pop found something to his taste. 100 guinea calfskin coat.

It's June 1966. The Vietnam War escalates as U.S. planes begin bombing Hanoi and Haiphong, and a long strike organized by the National Union of Seamen ends in the United Kingdom. It is June 1966. We're looking at the songs heading upwards in the Cashbox 100 in America. At 79, Cloudy Summer Afternoon from Barry McGuire. That didn't get much higher than that. And at 46, the song that was destined for the top 20 in America, a cover of a John Sebastian song from The Loving Spoonful. They were the Critters at 46, and that was Younger Girl. And we're into the 10 biggest selling rock singles in America in June 1966. And the Association were at number 10.

It's June 1966. In Britain's House of Commons, Labour MP Anthony Wedgwood-Benn introduces legislation to outlaw the UK's offshore radio stations. And the Rolling Stones arrive in New York to begin a US tour. June 1966. And these are the 10 biggest selling rock singles in America. At 10, it was The Association and Along Comes Mary. And The Animals at 9, and what was to become one of the final singles for The Animals, Under the Banner of The Animals, before it became Eric Burdon and The Animals. That was Don't Bring Me Down at 9. And the biggest hit for these guys was at 8. It was The Mindbenders and A Groovy Kind of Love.

0: in Vietnam. Frontline action. A sudden encounter with Viet Cong guerrillas reported on the spot by Marine Lieutenant Dick Nicklin.
1: Search and clear mission this morning, moving back up in through the sector where the company came through yesterday. These Viet Cong are elusive. You can't see them. All you can do is hear the bullets as they come at you.

20 minutes ago, we were sitting at a rest period, and one of the men commented on how day before yesterday they'd been sitting there at a rest period and thinking that they were just about to their main objective and would be through for the day, when all of a sudden all hell broke loose. And that's just exactly what has happened here today.

It's 1966, the month is June, and the US spacecraft Surveyor 1 lands on the moon and becomes the first spacecraft to soft land on another world. And France formally leaves NATO, June 1966, looking at America's biggest hits. And the rock singles were at 8 with the Mindbenders and Groovy Kind of Love. And it was the Young Rascals. They were the Young Rascals then. They became the Rascals later at 7 with Good Lovin'. And Simon and Garfunkel were at 6.

0: 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We'll be right back in just a minute or two.
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with the music, we're with the memories, that it's the month of June 1966. Bassist Clint Warwick quits the Moody Blues and Klaus Voormann is offered the job, but he's also considering an offer to replace Jack Bruce in Manfred Mann. And Eamon de Valera is re-elected as the Irish president. It's 1966 and we're in the month of June, the summer of 1966 awaits. We're looking at the big songs in America. Simon and Garfunkel were at six with I Am a Rock, and the Syndicate of Sound on Bell Records, one of the first hits on Bell Records. It was Little Girl at five, and these guys were massive in America. Greengrass, it was Gary Lewis and the Playboys at four.

Qantas jet arrives at rain-soaked Kingsford Smith Airport. And on board are the pop singers who rival the Beatles for popularity, the Rolling Stones. Despite the rain, about 200 fans wait for the Stones, who are making their second tour of Australia. There's lead singer Mick Jagger, Brian Jones, Keith Richard, and drummer Charlie Watts. Watts brings his wife with him to escape the English winter. There's the usual rush of fans. After all, some of them have waited at the airport all night. They're as surly as ever at the press interview. But this much they do say. They're bored. They haven't got the faintest idea how much money they earn. They think the long hair craze for boys will last. And bass guitarist Bill Wyman wouldn't mind doing a turn at Timbertop. Few lucky ones get autographs, and then the Stones decide it's time to go. It's the fans' last chance. But there are 40 state police, 20 Commonwealth police, and 10 security officers there to make sure the kids don't get too close. The crowd's small but enthusiastic. It's a damp welcome in Sydney for Britain's Rolling Stones.

You're listening to Stafford's World. It is the time we look back. Taking a peek at America's 10 biggest selling rock singles from June 1966 at the moment, and they're certainly a good bunch, aren't they? Gary Lewis and the Playboys at 4 with Green Grass, and the Beatles at 3 with Paperback Writer. And this song did absolutely nothing in Britain, but was pretty big in America for the Loving Spoonful. Did you ever have to make up your mind? Was it number 2?

It's you and me and the music of June 1966. And the song at number two was The Loving Spoonfuls, Did You Ever Have to Make Up Your Mind? They were at two and topping the pile, the biggest selling rock and pop single in America in June 1966 came from the Rolling Stones.

0: So there it was, America's biggest selling rock and pop single in June 1966. Rolling Stones and Paint It Black on London Records. That was America's biggest selling rock singles. Let's move across to Britain and check out some of the biggest selling rock albums from June 1966. As we move into 1966, albums are starting to find their way to get a foothold. People were not really that much into albums until we hit 66 and 67. But we'll check out the 10 biggest selling rock albums. And the album at 10 was The Beach Boys Today.
1: 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Remember 1966.
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4: It's sort of like Shea Stadium in New York, only I think a little larger. There are all officials around the stage, which is about 100 yards away from me, and the Ronettes right at this moment are on. The Beatles are on in about 10 minutes, so I'd just like to describe the scene for you. The back of the stadium is completely empty because they can't see the Beatles from there, but the front is completely filled. In fact, they say that this is the largest audience the Beatles have ever played to this particular tour. Just imagine, I don't know whether you've ever seen a baseball pitch in a stadium in America, but you can just imagine a whole thing like something like Wembley Stadium, okay? Well, the crowds, I am right in the middle of this stadium, sitting on the grass. The stage is just forward to my right, and I'm just sitting here with my tape recorder. The crowd are about, they look about half a mile away, but that's just comparative. It's just the size of the place.
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7: 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And the destination is the year of 1966.

We're spotlighting June 1966. The Yardbirds' first gig with new guitarist Jimmy Page takes place at the Marquee Club in London. Another artist at the Marquee in June included The Move, Pink Floyd, David Bowie, Manfred Mann, the Alan Bound set, Tony Rivers and the Castaways, who were to evolve into Harmony Grass. The Herd were there, The Small Faces and The Action, June 1966. And we're checking out those 10 big albums in Britain. Beach Boys Today was at 10 from the Beach Boys and When I Grow Up to Be a Man from it. And it was the debut album from the Mamas and the Papas at 9, if you can believe your eyes and ears. And from it, it was Go Where You Want to Go, originally done by the Fifth Dimension, that song. Or was it the other way around? It might have been a Mamas and Papas song done by the Fifth Dimension. At 8, it was the Walker Brothers and Take It Easy with the Walker Brothers.

0: tomorrow at the Hay Street Rugby Field, South Grafton. It's the annual All Boys Day in conjunction with the anniversary reunion of the Redmen's 1986 and 2006 Grand Final wins. This week, the Redmen take on the Kempsey Cannonballs for a big day of rugby. 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
5: With Spotlight in June 1966, the music and the memories of a great month and a great year. Walker Brothers at 8 with the Take It Easy with the Walker Brothers album, and the Bob Dylan song Love Minus Zero No Limit. The Animals and the Most of the Animals collection was at 7, and Rubber Soul from the Beatles we heard In My Life from that was at 6. And the Daydream album from the Loving Spoonful was at

focusing in on June 1966. The Vatican abolishes its index of banned books. An Australian opposition leader, Arthur Colwell, is shot after attending a political meeting near Sydney in Australia. And we're checking out the biggest selling albums in Britain, the biggest selling rock albums. Daydream from The Loving Spoonful was at 5, and Animalism from The Animals at 4. And it was the Georgie Fame album Sweet Things at 3, and that was the Sitting in the Park song from that song, originally done by Billy Stewart. Small Faces were at 2, with the album simply called Small Faces, and topping the pile, they were big in 66 and big in June 66, the Rolling Stones and the Aftermath album.

We're looking at the music and the memories of June 1966 on Stafford's World. In Britain, Reg Calvert, former manager of the Fortunes, is shot dead in Saffron Walden in Essex in a dispute over the ownership of the pirate radio station Radio City, located on a former army fort in the Thames estuary. And Roy Orbison's wife Claudette dies in a motorcycle accident in Nashville in USA. Rolling Stones' Aftermath was the biggest-selling rock and pop album in Britain in June 1966. And before we check out the 10 biggest-selling rock singles in Britain in June 1966, let's have a little look around, a little nose around some of those songs that were new releases and playing on our radios in 1966 in the month of June, but not necessarily selling that well. In some cases, very much a travesty, including this one, the first of our bubbling under new releases in June 1966. A band that also did very well in America, never really did it in Britain, with Jay and the Americans, massive band in America, not a single UK top 40 hit for them. This one should have been bigger in America, and it should have been much, much bigger in Britain. One of the great gotaway singles of the 60s, Jay and the Americans and Living Above Your Head.

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1: When the Rush European sets out to recruit and train a group of young agents, they leave no stone unturned. They are prepared for every possible mission. Unfortunately for U.N.C.L.E., the technique works. And it's a highly trained giver we face in our next episode.
2: Consider the possibility that two clever and intelligent U.N.C.L.E. agents are being led on a wild goose chase by an 18-year-old Superman.
3: Well, we'll consider it, sir.
4: Remember, 1966.

We're checking out June 1966, the music and the memories. French President Charles de Gaulle visits the Soviet Union. And Topeka, Kansas is devastated by a tornado. 16 people are killed, hundreds more are injured, and thousands of homes are damaged or destroyed. June 1966. Checking out some of the new releases and songs that got away in June 1966. Jay and the Americans living in June 1966. Checking out some of the new releases and songs that got away in June 1966. Jay and the Americans living above your...

Signed by Andrew Luke Oldham, and he gave them a Rolling Stones Jagger and Richards composition for their debut single on the immediate label, his label, of course. And they had a hit, which was pretty obvious, actually. You did anything with the Rolling Stones, you had a chance. Twice as much they were, and this was Sitting on a Fence.

June 1966 in the USA, civil rights activist James Meredith is shot while trying to march across Mississippi. And in France, an Air France strike begins. It is June 1966. Bob Dylan's Rainy Day Women, numbers 12 and 35, was at 10.

them down, the biggest selling rock singles from June 1966. A couple of the classics there. Bob Dylan's Rainy Day Women, numbers 12 and 35, and the Kinks and Sunny Afternoon. That was at 9. And the Beach Boys were at 8 with this.

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1966. You and me together checking out June of 1966. I'm Mark Stafford. June 1966, the Beatles make their one and only live performance in the BBC's Top of the Pop studios. On the show, they mime to Paperback Writer and Rain. And the Easy Beats move to the UK and sign a deal with United Artists Records. The group are currently the most popular band in Australia. June 1966, checking out the big rock singles in Britain. Beach Boys at 8 with Sloop John B, and it was the Yardbirds at 7 and Over Under Sideways Down. Animals were at 6 with Don't Bring Me Down, we heard that earlier, and a Chip Taylor song gave the Trogs their biggest hit in 1966. It was Wild Thing at 5.

We're together shoulder by shoulder checking out the 10 biggest selling rock singles from June 1966. And it was the Trugs at 5 and Wild Thing. Rolling Stones were at 4 with Paint It Black. We heard that when we counted down America's biggest selling rock singles. And the Merseys, formerly the Mersey Beats, were at 3 with Sorrow. And the debut hit for these guys and girls was at 2. Monday from the Mamas.

Let's check out the 10 biggest selling rock singles in Britain from June 1966. Bob Dylan was at 10 with Rainy Day Women, numbers 12 and 35, and the Kinks at 9 with Sunny Afternoon. Beach Boys were 8 with Sloop John B, and at 7 it was the Yardbirds and Over Under Sideways Down. Don't Bring Me Down by the Animals was at 6, and Wild Thing from the Troggs was at 5. At 4 it was Painted Black from the Rolling Stones, and Sorrow from the Merseys was at 3. Mamas and the Papas were at 2, the song there was Monday Monday. And the Beatles were topping the charts with Paperback Writer, but we played that earlier, so we always played the B-side of Beatles singles, didn't we? So we'll flip it over and play the other side. We'll put the auto-changer to one side, take it off and flip it over and play the B-side of Paperback Writer. Rain by the Beatles. Double A-side almost. It was as good as a double A-side, wasn't it, back in June 1966.

Yeah, we always used to play the B-sides, whatever it was. We used to play the B-sides, but you couldn't go wrong with the Beatles B-side, could you? B-side to Paperback Writer was Rain from the Beatles. And Paperback Writer, the biggest selling rock single from June 1966 in Britain. Well, I certainly enjoyed 1966. I don't think I'll be alone in enjoying that particular month. It was one of the great periods for music in the 1960s. In fact, one of the great periods for music in rock and roll history. Hope you did enjoy it. If you did, it's mark at markstafford.co.uk. I'd certainly love to hear from you there. Or you can pop along to the website. www.markstafford.co.uk is the website. We're not all over, though. We've still got more from 1966. And we'll check out some of the ones that got away in 1966. Oh, this is good. This is too good to get away, but it did back in 1966. We'll check out a track from the debut album from Tim Hardin next. It's the album simply called Tim Hardin, and Tim Hardin 1, I suppose you could call it. And from it, we'll take Hang On To A Dream.

like love.

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I'd love to. But don't try to touch me. Don't try to touch me.

don't think it comes much better than that, does it? Can it get better than that? Two absolutely beautiful songs from 1966. Neither of them anything like as successful as they should have been. The production work of Shadow Morton on the Shangri-La's Past, Present and Future. Absolutely beautiful, that. And also just as good was Tim Harding's Hang On to a Dream. What a wonderful year. Those were just a couple of throwaway songs from 1966. And they almost do it for us. We've got to check out one more song before we finish our book looking at the hits of 1966 and the big songs of 1966, including the ones that got away. Hope you've enjoyed it. It's Mark at markstafford.co.uk if you'd like to register your approval of 1966, Mark at markstafford.co.uk. And we'll finish with this. One of the songs that got away in Britain, it did chart in America, but we had to wait for the cover from the Four Tops to dent the British charts. These were the Left Bank with an E at the end, and the original version of Walk Away Renee.

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0: Grafton Ghosts are back home tomorrow at Frank McGurran Field. The mighty blue and white will take on Woolgoolga Seahorses. Don't miss all the action of Group 2 Rugby League right here in the Jacaranda City. The Ghosts will be keen to get a win in all grades as the finals get even closer. 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

0: 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Ashes in our mouth. 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
7: When the going gets tough.

The Grafton Ghosts are back home tomorrow at Frank McGurran Field. The mighty blue and white will take on Woolgoolga Seahorses. Don't miss all the action of Group 2 Rugby League right here in the Jacaranda City. The Ghosts will be keen to get a win in all grades as the finals get even closer.

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0: Local rugby is back today at the Hay Street Rugby Field, South Grafton. It's the annual Old Boys Day in conjunction with the anniversary reunion of the Redmen's 1986 and 2006 Grand Final wins. This week, the Redmen take on the Kempsey Cannonballs for a big day of rugby. 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

0: Local rugby is back today at the Hay Street Rugby Field, South Grafton. It's the annual Old Boys Day in conjunction with the anniversary reunion of the Redmen's 1986 and 2006 Grand Final wins. This week, the Redmen take on the Kempsey Cannonballs for a big day of rugby. 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

0: Local rugby is back today at the Hay Street Rugby Field, South Grafton. It's the annual All Boys Day in conjunction with the anniversary reunion of the Redmen's 1986 and 2006 Grand Final wins. This week, the Redmen take on the Kempsey Cannonballs for a big day of rugby. 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

0: Local rugby is back today at the Hay Street Rugby Field, South Grafton. It's the annual Old Boys Day in conjunction with the anniversary reunion of the Redmen's 1986 and 2006 Grand Final wins. This week, the Redmen take on the Kempsey Cannonballs for a big day of rugby. 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

0: Grafton Ghosts are back home tomorrow at Frank McGurran Field. The mighty blue and white will take on Woolgoolga Seahorses. Don't miss all the action of Group 2 Rugby League right here in the Jacaranda City. The Ghosts will be keen to get a win in all grades as the finals get even closer. The Grafton Ghosts, proudly sponsored by the Crown Hotel, BMC Construction, the Grafton Brewery, NJS Concreting, and the Clarence Valley's Loving Life, 103.1.
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0: Local rugby is back today at the Hay Street Rugby Field, South Grafton. It's the annual Old Boys Day in conjunction with the anniversary reunion of the Redmen's 1986 and 2006 Grand Final wins. This week, the Redmen take on the Kempsey Cannonballs for a big day of rugby. 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
2: 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If you've ever wondered if your business setup is as efficient as it could be, or if there could be a smoother, smarter path to success, that's where the team at Robbins Accountants come in. 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

0: Grafton Ghosts are back home tomorrow at Frank McGurran Field. The mighty blue and white will take on Woolgoolga Seahorses. Don't miss all the action of Group 2 Rugby League right here in the Jacaranda City. The Ghosts will be keen to get a win in all grades as the finals get even closer. The Grafton Ghosts, proudly sponsored by the Crown Hotel, BMC Construction, the Grafton Brewery, NJS Concreting, and the Clarence Valley's Loving Life, 103.1.
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0: The Grafton Ghosts are back home tomorrow at Frank McGurran Field. The mighty blue and white will take on Woolgoolga Seahorses. Don't miss all the action of Group 2 Rugby League right here in the Jacaranda City. The Ghosts will be keen to get a win in all grades as the finals get even closer. The Grafton Ghosts, proudly sponsored by the Crown Hotel, BMC Construction, the Grafton Brewery, NJS Concreting, and the Clarence Valley's Loving Life, 103.1.
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5: And a very good Saturday morning to you, coming to you live from Petstock Country Supplies here in South Grafton, and up to 20% off almost everything in store today. We're broadcasting live right through till 2 o'clock this afternoon on this glorious Saturday morning. A few cloudy patches and chance of showers this afternoon. The UVI and the fire danger rating today will be both moderate as we head for a top of 22. Tomorrow showers and also 21 degrees. Clearing showers on Monday, 22 and fine for Tuesday, Wednesday fine and 23, late showers by Thursday 24, and Friday mostly sunny, a top of 20. 22 degrees today, our expected top right now sitting on 18 degrees. 2 minutes past 10, and now you're up to date.
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